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9: Mostly clear tonight with a low dropping down to around 42 degrees. Tomorrow, mostly sunny, a little warmer, a high of 64. South-southeast winds 5 to 15 miles per hour. Tomorrow night, becoming mostly cloudy, a slight chance of rain before midnight, then a better chance of showers and thunderstorms just after midnight, then rain likely and a thunderstorm possible with a low of 51. More showers in the forecast for Thursday.
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2: Mostly clear tonight with a low dropping down to around 42 degrees. Tomorrow, mostly sunny, a little warmer, a high of 64. South-southeast winds 5 to 15 miles per hour. Tomorrow night, becoming mostly cloudy, a slight chance of rain before midnight, then a better chance of showers and thunderstorms just after midnight, then rain likely and a thunderstorm possible with a low of 51. More showers in the forecast for Thursday.

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6: Mostly clear tonight with a low dropping down to around 42 degrees. Tomorrow, mostly sunny, a little warmer, a high of 64. South-southeast winds 5 to 15 miles per hour. Tomorrow night, becoming mostly cloudy, a slight chance of rain before midnight, then a better chance of showers and thunderstorms just after midnight, then rain likely and a thunderstorm possible with a low of 51. More showers in the forecast for Thursday.

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4: Mostly clear tonight with a low dropping down to around 42 degrees. Tomorrow, mostly sunny, a little warmer, a high of 64. South-southeast winds 5 to 15 miles per hour. Tomorrow night, becoming mostly cloudy, a slight chance of rain before midnight, then a better chance of showers and thunderstorms just after midnight, then rain likely and a thunderstorm possible with a low of 51. More showers in the forecast for Thursday.
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7: Mostly clear tonight with a low dropping down to around 42 degrees. Tomorrow, mostly sunny, a little warmer, a high of 64. South-southeast winds 5 to 15 miles per hour. Tomorrow night, becoming mostly cloudy, a slight chance of rain before midnight, then a better chance of showers and thunderstorms just after midnight, then rain likely and a thunderstorm possible with a low of 51. More showers in the forecast for Thursday.

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1: Mostly clear tonight with a low dropping down to around 42 degrees. Tomorrow, mostly sunny, a little warmer, a high of 64. South-southeast winds 5 to 15 miles per hour. Tomorrow night, becoming mostly cloudy, a slight chance of rain before midnight, then a better chance of showers and thunderstorms just after midnight, then rain likely and a thunderstorm possible with a low of 51. More showers in the forecast for Thursday.
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7: Mostly clear tonight with a low dropping down to around 42 degrees. Tomorrow, mostly sunny, a little warmer, a high of 64. South-southeast winds 5 to 15 miles per hour. Tomorrow night, becoming mostly cloudy, a slight chance of rain before midnight, then a better chance of showers and thunderstorms just after midnight, then rain likely and a thunderstorm possible with a low of 51. More showers in the forecast for Thursday.

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1: Mostly clear tonight with a low dropping down to around 42 degrees. Tomorrow, mostly sunny, a little warmer, a high of 64. South-southeast winds 5 to 15 miles per hour. Tomorrow night, becoming mostly cloudy, a slight chance of rain before midnight, then a better chance of showers and thunderstorms just after midnight, then rain likely and a thunderstorm possible with a low of 51. More showers in the forecast for Thursday.

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1: ABC News, I'm Dave Packer. President Trump returning to Washington from the UN General Assembly in New York. He met with Ukraine's President Zelensky. His last scheduled meeting was with Venezuela's acting president, Delcy Rodriguez, and the president taking a more optimistic tone about diplomacy with Iran. ABC's Karen Travers.
2: His team met with the Iranian delegation that is there in New York for the UN General Assembly. The president described it as a very good meeting, and he said he can't imagine why Iran would not want to make a deal. Now, that's very different than what we've heard from the president in recent weeks, where he has said that Iran is desperate to make a deal.
1: New video released by Austin police show Wilbur Rafael Garces Perez shot by an ICE officer in his car, wounded and bleeding, while ICE agents were standing off to the side. Austin PD is investigating. Garces Perez's lawyer says he's been returned to a detention facility. A Sri Lankan court sentencing 15 men to life in prison for their role in the 2019 bombings that killed more than 260 people. ABC News. As the price of beef goes up, many local barbecue favorites in Texas are beginning to buckle under the pressure.
3: The latest report from the government shows the price of sirloin steak in August at $14.35 a pound, which is actually down from July. As for the long-term trend, says Corpus Christi barbecue restaurant owner David Page,
4: the beef prices have gone up in the last 2 years about 40%, and that is a killer.
3: Fellow restaurateur William Paul Sissimus refuses to raise his prices.
5: I would rather just swallow it.
3: But he has taken beef ribs off his menu. Jim Ryan, ABC News.
1: A search is underway in Houston for a suspected shooter who killed a high school student while on campus Tuesday. Excitement on the beaches of Southern California. Scientists say they discovered sea turtle eggs laid in Orange County. Scientists say this is the first ever recorded nest found on the U.S. West Coast for any sea turtle species, and they could hatch in around 45 days. I'm Dave Packer, ABC News.
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6: Mostly clear tonight with a low dropping down to around 42 degrees. Tomorrow, mostly sunny, a little warmer, a high of 64. South-southeast winds 5 to 15 miles per hour. Tomorrow night, becoming mostly cloudy, a slight chance of rain before midnight, then a better chance of showers and thunderstorms just after midnight, then rain likely and a thunderstorm possible with a low of 51. More showers in the forecast for Thursday.

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1: Mostly clear tonight with a low dropping down to around 42 degrees. Tomorrow, mostly sunny, a little warmer, a high of 64. South-southeast winds 5 to 15 miles per hour. Tomorrow night, becoming mostly cloudy, a slight chance of rain before midnight, then a better chance of showers and thunderstorms just after midnight, then rain likely and a thunderstorm possible with a low of 51. More showers in the forecast for Thursday.

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1: From ABC News, I'm Dave Packer in Washington, D.C. Singers and live performances as hundreds gathered outside the Kennedy Center Friday night, forming a human chain in opposition to President Trump's takeover of the memorial and his threat to demolish it. D.C. Council Member at Large Robert White spoke.
2: This is a monument that was not falling down or bankrupt before he put his hands on it.
1: President Trump says he's banning three major news organizations, CNN, MS Now, and Politico, from the White House because he doesn't like their coverage.
3: It's really just cumulative stories over the last 2 years. You get sick of it.
1: In a statement, Politico responding, quote, "We will vigorously defend our First Amendment rights against any attempt to restrict them." The president Friday signed a Russia sanctions bill championed by the late Senator Lindsey Graham into law. It expands sanctions, tariffs, and prohibitions on Russia in order to add pressure for Vladimir Putin to negotiate an end to the war in Ukraine. Meanwhile, in Russia, parliamentary elections are underway. Anti-war parties stripped from the ballot.
4: The only anti-war party, Russia's oldest liberal party, Yabloko, was banned from taking part. And that was interesting because for years the Kremlin had tolerated the party, seeing it as helping to create an illusion of democracy, but not this time. And that seems to be because there were signs that Yabloko was attracting unusual support because of its anti-war position.
1: ABC's Patrick Reval. A preview of next week's United Nations General Assembly from UN spokesperson Stéphane Dujarric.
5: Alongside the mandated meetings, there are about 168 events that are scheduled during the high-level week. And member states have so far submitted about 1,000 requests for bilateral amongst themselves.
1: The NYPD says that this year they're expecting multiple protests. You're listening to ABC News.
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5: Mostly clear overnight with a low around 42. Wednesday, mostly sunny, a high of 64. Southeast wind 5 to 15 miles per hour. Cloudy Wednesday night with an 80% chance of precipitation. There's a slight chance of rain before midnight, then a better chance of showers and thunderstorms just after midnight, then rain likely and a thunderstorm possible with a low of 51. Cloudy with another 70% chance of rain in the forecast for Thursday.

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1: Mostly clear overnight with a low around 42. Wednesday, mostly sunny, a high of 64. Southeast wind 5 to 15 miles per hour. Cloudy Wednesday night with an 80% chance of precipitation. There's a slight chance of rain before midnight, then a better chance of showers and thunderstorms just after midnight, then rain likely and a thunderstorm possible with a low of 51. Cloudy with another 70% chance of rain in the forecast for Thursday.

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1: From ABC News, I'm Dave Packer in Washington, D.C. Singers and live performances as hundreds gathered outside the Kennedy Center Friday night, forming a human chain in opposition to President Trump's takeover of the memorial and his threat to demolish it. D.C. Council Member at Large Robert White spoke.
2: This is a monument that was not falling down or bankrupt before he put his hands on it.
1: President Trump says he's banning three major news organizations, CNN, MS Now, and Politico, from the White House because he doesn't like their coverage.
3: It's really just cumulative stories over the last 2 years. You get sick of it.
1: In a statement, Politico responding, quote, "We will vigorously defend our First Amendment rights against any attempt to restrict them." The president Friday signed a Russia sanctions bill championed by the late Senator Lindsey Graham into law. It expands sanctions, tariffs, and prohibitions on Russia in order to add pressure for Vladimir Putin to negotiate an end to the war in Ukraine. Meanwhile, in Russia, parliamentary elections are underway. Anti-war parties stripped from the ballot.
4: The only anti-war party, Russia's oldest liberal party, Yabloko, was banned from taking part. And that was interesting because for years the Kremlin had tolerated the party, seeing it as helping to create an illusion of democracy, but not this time. And that seems to be because there were signs that Yabloko was attracting unusual support because of its anti-war position.
1: ABC's Patrick Reval. A preview of next week's United Nations General Assembly from UN spokesperson Stéphane Dujarric.
5: Alongside the mandated meetings, there are about 168 events that are scheduled during the high-level week. And member states have so far submitted about 1,000 requests for bilateral amongst themselves.
1: The NYPD says that this year they're expecting multiple protests. 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
6: Mostly clear overnight with a low around 42. Wednesday, mostly sunny, a high of 64. Southeast wind 5 to 15 miles per hour. Cloudy Wednesday night with an 80% chance of precipitation. There's a slight chance of rain before midnight, then a better chance of showers and thunderstorms just after midnight, then rain likely and a thunderstorm possible with a low of 51. Cloudy with another 70% chance of rain in the forecast for Thursday.
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1: Moo.
2: Mostly clear overnight with a low around 42. Wednesday, mostly sunny, a high of 64. Southeast wind 5 to 15 miles per hour. Cloudy Wednesday night with an 80% chance of precipitation. There's a slight chance of rain before midnight, then a better chance of showers and thunderstorms just after midnight, then rain likely and a thunderstorm possible with a low of 51. Cloudy with another 70% chance of rain in the forecast for Thursday.

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1: From ABC News, I'm Dave Packer in Washington, D.C. Singers and live performances as hundreds gathered outside the Kennedy Center Friday night, forming a human chain in opposition to President Trump's takeover of the memorial and his threat to demolish it. D.C. Council Member at Large Robert White spoke.
2: This is a monument that was not falling down or bankrupt before he put his hands on it.
1: President Trump says he's banning three major news organizations, CNN, MS Now, and Politico, from the White House because he doesn't like their coverage.
3: It's really just cumulative stories over the last 2 years. You get sick of it.
1: In a statement, Politico responding, quote, "We will vigorously defend our First Amendment rights against any attempt to restrict them." The president Friday signed a Russia sanctions bill championed by the late Senator Lindsey Graham into law. It expands sanctions, tariffs, and prohibitions on Russia in order to add pressure for Vladimir Putin to negotiate an end to the war in Ukraine. Meanwhile, in Russia, parliamentary elections are underway. Anti-war parties stripped from the ballot.
4: The only anti-war party, Russia's oldest liberal party, Yabloko, was banned from taking part. And that was interesting because for years the Kremlin had tolerated the party, seeing it as helping to create an illusion of democracy, but not this time. And that seems to be because there were signs that Yabloko was attracting unusual support because of its anti-war position.
1: ABC's Patrick Reval. A preview of next week's United Nations General Assembly from UN spokesperson Stéphane Dujarric.
5: Alongside the mandated meetings, there are about 168 events that are scheduled during the high-level week. And member states have so far submitted about 1,000 requests for bilateral amongst themselves.
1: The NYPD says that this year they're expecting multiple protests. 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
23: Mostly clear overnight with a low around 42. Wednesday, mostly sunny, a high of 64. Southeast wind 5 to 15 miles per hour. Cloudy Wednesday night with an 80% chance of precipitation. There's a slight chance of rain before midnight, then a better chance of showers and thunderstorms just after midnight, then rain likely and a thunderstorm possible with a low of 51. Cloudy with another 70% chance of rain in the forecast for Thursday.

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1: Mostly clear overnight with a low around 42. Wednesday, mostly sunny, a high of 64. Southeast wind 5 to 15 miles per hour. Cloudy Wednesday night with an 80% chance of precipitation. There's a slight chance of rain before midnight, then a better chance of showers and thunderstorms just after midnight, then rain likely and a thunderstorm possible with a low of 51. Cloudy with another 70% chance of rain in the forecast for Thursday.

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1: From ABC News, I'm Dave Packer in Washington, D.C. Singers and live performances as hundreds gathered outside the Kennedy Center Friday night, forming a human chain in opposition to President Trump's takeover of the memorial and his threat to demolish it. D.C. Council Member at Large Robert White spoke.
2: This is a monument that was not falling down or bankrupt before he put his hands on it.
1: President Trump says he's banning three major news organizations, CNN, MS Now, and Politico, from the White House because he doesn't like their coverage.
3: It's really just cumulative stories over the last few years. You get sick of it.
1: In a statement, Politico responding, quote, "We will vigorously defend our First Amendment rights against any attempt to restrict them." The president Friday signed a Russia sanctions bill championed by the late Senator Lindsey Graham into law. It expands sanctions, tariffs, and prohibitions on Russia in order to add pressure for Vladimir Putin to negotiate an end to the war in Ukraine. Meanwhile, in Russia, parliamentary elections are underway. Anti-war parties stripped from the ballot.
4: The only anti-war party, Russia's oldest liberal party, Yabloko, was banned from taking part. And that was interesting because for years the Kremlin had tolerated the party, seeing it as helping to create an illusion of democracy, but not this time. And that seems to be because there were signs that Yabloko was attracting unusual support because of its anti-war position.
1: ABC's Patrick Reval. A preview of next week's United Nations General Assembly from UN spokesperson Stéphane Dujarric.
5: Alongside the mandated meetings, there are about 168 events that are scheduled during the high-level week. And member states have so far submitted about 1,000 requests for bilateral amongst themselves.
1: The NYPD says that this year they're expecting multiple protests. You're listening to ABC News.
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6: Mostly clear overnight with a low around 42. Wednesday, mostly sunny, a high of 64. Southeast wind 5 to 15 miles per hour. Cloudy Wednesday night with an 80% chance of precipitation. There's a slight chance of rain before midnight, then a better chance of showers and thunderstorms just after midnight, then rain likely and a thunderstorm possible with a low of 51. Cloudy with another 70% chance of rain in the forecast for Thursday.

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1: Mostly clear overnight with a low around 42. Wednesday, mostly sunny, a high of 64. Southeast wind 5 to 15 miles per hour. Cloudy Wednesday night with an 80% chance of precipitation. There's a slight chance of rain before midnight, then a better chance of showers and thunderstorms just after midnight, then rain likely and a thunderstorm possible with a low of 51. Cloudy with another 70% chance of rain in the forecast for Thursday.

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1: From ABC News, I'm Dave Packer in Washington, D.C. Singers and live performances as hundreds gathered outside the Kennedy Center Friday night, forming a human chain in opposition to President Trump's takeover of the memorial and his threat to demolish it. D.C. Councilmember-at-Large Robert White spoke.
2: This is a monument that was not falling down or bankrupt before he put his hands on it.
1: President Trump says he's banning three major news organizations, CNN, MS Now, and Politico, from the White House because he doesn't like their coverage.
3: It's really just cumulative stories over the last 2 years. You get sick of it.
1: In a statement, Politico responding, quote, "We will vigorously defend our First Amendment rights against any attempt to restrict them." The president Friday signed a Russia sanctions bill championed by the late Senator Lindsey Graham into law. It expands sanctions, tariffs, and prohibitions on Russia in order to add pressure for Vladimir Putin to negotiate an end to the war in Ukraine. Meanwhile, in Russia, parliamentary elections are underway. Anti-war parties stripped from the ballot.
4: The only anti-war party, Russia's oldest liberal party, Yabloko, was banned from taking part. And that was interesting because for years the Kremlin had tolerated the party, seeing it as helping to create an illusion of democracy, but not this time. And that seems to be because there were signs that Yabloko was attracting unusual support because of its anti-war position.
1: ABC's Patrick Reval. A preview of next week's United Nations General Assembly from UN spokesperson Stéphane Dujarric.
5: Alongside the mandated meetings, there are about 168 events that are scheduled during the high-level week. And member states have so far submitted about 1,000 requests for bilateral amongst themselves.
1: The NYPD says that this year they're expecting multiple protests. 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
5: Mostly clear overnight with a low around 42. Wednesday, mostly sunny, a high of 64. Southeast wind 5 to 15 miles per hour. Cloudy Wednesday night with an 80% chance of precipitation. There's a slight chance of rain before midnight, then a better chance of showers and thunderstorms just after midnight, then rain likely and a thunderstorm possible with a low of 51. Cloudy with another 70% chance of rain in the forecast for Thursday.

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1: Mostly clear overnight with a low around 42. Wednesday, mostly sunny, a high of 64. Southeast wind 5 to 15 miles per hour. Cloudy Wednesday night with an 80% chance of precipitation. There's a slight chance of rain before midnight, then a better chance of showers and thunderstorms just after midnight, then rain likely and a thunderstorm possible with a low of 51. Cloudy with another 70% chance of rain in the forecast for Thursday.

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1: From ABC News, I'm Dave Packer in Washington, D.C. Singers and live performances as hundreds gathered outside the Kennedy Center Friday night, forming a human chain in opposition to President Trump's takeover of the memorial and his threat to demolish it. D.C. Council Member at Large Robert White spoke.
2: This is a monument that was not falling down or bankrupt before he put his hands on it.
1: President Trump says he's banning three major news organizations, CNN, MS Now, and Politico, from the White House because he doesn't like their coverage.
3: It's really just cumulative stories over the last 2 years. You get sick of it.
1: In a statement, Politico responding, quote, "We will vigorously defend our First Amendment rights against any attempt to restrict them." The president Friday signed a Russia sanctions bill championed by the late Senator Lindsey Graham into law. It expands sanctions, tariffs, and prohibitions on Russia in order to add pressure for Vladimir Putin to negotiate an end to the war in Ukraine. Meanwhile, in Russia, parliamentary elections are underway. Anti-war parties stripped from the ballot.
4: The only anti-war party, Russia's oldest liberal party, Yabloko, was banned from taking part. And that was interesting because for years the Kremlin had tolerated the party, seeing it as helping to create an illusion of democracy, but not this time. And that seems to be because there were signs that Yabloko was attracting unusual support because of its anti-war position.
1: ABC's Patrick Reval. A preview of next week's United Nations General Assembly from UN spokesperson Stéphane Dujarric.
5: Alongside the mandated meetings, there are about 168 events that are scheduled during the high-level week. And member states have so far submitted about 1,000 requests for bilateral amongst themselves.
1: The NYPD says that this year they're expecting multiple protests. 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
39: 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As Minnesota's weather authority, we take the time to explain why we'll see sunshine in the morning and storms in the afternoon.
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40: Good morning. The forecast for Wednesday, mostly sunny, a high of 64. Winds today out of the south-southeast at 5 to 15 miles per hour. Cloudy tonight, a chance of rain before midnight, then a chance of showers and thunderstorms just after midnight, then rain likely and a thunderstorm possible the rest of the overnight. 51 degrees for a low. Thursday, mostly cloudy, a 70% chance of more rain, especially in the morning, and a high of 62.

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11: Good morning. The forecast for Wednesday, mostly sunny, a high of 64. Winds today out of the south-southeast at 5 to 15 miles per hour. Cloudy tonight, a chance of rain before midnight, then a chance of showers and thunderstorms just after midnight, then rain likely and a thunderstorm possible the rest of the overnight. 51 degrees for a low. Thursday, mostly cloudy, a 70% chance of more rain, especially in the morning, and a high of 62.

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1: Checking in once again with Tina Bartles, Executive Director of the Wadena Area Chamber of Commerce. Looks like it's going to be a very busy fall for the Chamber and Wadena community as a whole. Thanks for taking time out of your very busy schedule, Tina, to join us today.
2: Hi. Oh, yes. It's definitely a good time to get on here and share some information about this chili cook-off that we've got going on this week.
1: Chili cook-off coming up on Thursday, and today, Tuesday, is the final day that we can sign up to participate, correct?
2: Yes, it is. So people can come and eat all they want on Thursday, but we need to get you registered today so I can get everything finalized and ready for Thursday's event.
1: All right. So tell us a little bit about what we need to do if we want to participate. We think we've got a pretty good chili recipe. What's the next step, Tina?
2: So there is a registration on a link on our website, on our Facebook page, and you can stop in here at the chamber or even call me and just we can get you just registered that way. There's a $20 entry fee. If you call in and do the registration, we can collect your registration on Thursday when you come. Right now we have about 10 different registrars. So we do have a good lineup. It's a few fewer than last year, but you know, like we said, fall is busy and everybody just seems to be scrambling to find time to do all the things that they enjoy. So
1: we're going to play this interview back a couple of times, Tina. One of them will be just after 5 o'clock when I'm guessing your office will be closed, but will still people still be able to register online after 5 o'clock tonight?
2: Absolutely, yes. Okay. I would say any time today because I won't be doing any of the final printing of things until tomorrow morning. So, yes, if you decide this evening still that you want to register, I am more than happy to add you to the list when I get here tomorrow morning.
1: All right, then again, you can do that on the Chamber website. We probably want to talk a little bit about the changes to the website a little bit too, but before we do that, sticking with the chili cook-off, we get signed up, we pay our $20 entry fee. What else do we need to provide for the cook-off on Thursday?
2: So you will need to make a 1 18-quart roaster of chili of your choice. It can be, you know, mild, sweet, medium, hot, you know, the chicken chili, the white chicken chili that's become so popular, any kind of chili that you want, you can register into this event. You'll need a list of the ingredients just so people know if there's something in there that they may be allergic to. Bring some napkins. If you want crackers, cheese, or any other condiments that you want to offer with yours, that is up to you to supply. You'll need a 6-foot table to put all of your wares on, an extension cord, and booth advertising, you know, or your a table with some kind of a sign just that has your information, and then that $20 entry fee. And we, as the chamber, will supply the spoons, the bowls, and the ladles so that we make sure that everybody is getting the same size portion across every table.
1: All right. Good to know. And again, still an opportunity to sign up. And then for those that want to come and try the chili, some details on Thursday, what time, and is there a cost to get a cup so we can sample chili?
2: This is a free event, so come on and try the chili. It's 4 to 6 is when it's set, but it is, you know, if they run out, they run out. So I would suggest getting there early. I know last year some of them were running out earlier than 6 o'clock. So 4 to 6 is the time. And then we'll be announcing the winner at the end of the evening there. So
1: All right. I've had the opportunity to participate from, you know, behind the table serving chili. Usually end up working, so I don't get a chance to get out and sample it. Hopefully that will change this year, and I'll be able to go and check out at least 10 different types of chilies, but we're hoping for more. And again, you can still register your business, your team, your chili tonight. Just do it online at the Wadena Chamber of Commerce website. Tina, the chili cook-off, not the only thing that you are working on. We've got a couple of events coming up later on this fall that we're starting to talk about, right?
2: Right. There is ample supply, ample days that you can get involved in this community, and there's so many fun things coming down the pipe. Busy trying to get things planned and making sure that we're giving people enough time to be able to participate in everything that we have going on. So, you know, obviously we have the Christmas festival coming up, but we're just planning the Halloween pub crawl. Sent out the email this morning just to remind everybody that we have that coming up. And it will be the weekend before Halloween, so I'm most likely it is going to be the 24th. That is the day that has been proposed, and it was suggested by a couple of the bars. We're just waiting to get clarification from the last few that date works for them. So mark your calendars for the October 24th for the Halloween pub crawl downtown.
1: All right.
2: And then the kitty parade will be on Friday, I believe, the following week on the 30th. We like to have those during the week so the businesses are open. You know, with Halloween being on Saturday, it'd be great to have it on Saturday so everybody can do their trick-or-treating and everything all at one time, but it would limit the number of businesses that would be able to participate. So for our businesses to be able to take part in this, it will be the 30th most likely, unless I get some information that they would prefer to do it Thursday. We will be meeting as a group this week or next week. So just keep an eye out for that. The trick-or-treat parade will likely be the 30th, but potentially the 29th.
1: All right, good to know. And we mentioned it briefly earlier in the our discussion, and I think we talked about it a little bit last week or whenever it was that we last got together, but you are very excited about a rollout of a new Chamber of Commerce website that's coming up.
2: Yes, this is kind of a big deal. I'm so excited about this. I laugh and I say, you know, like I needed to add extra stress to the mix. But in the long run, I think this is a huge benefit to all of our chamber members. It's going to give them some ownership of a page. They will have access to make changes to their own page on the website. So those businesses that don't currently have a web presence will finally be searchable online, and they will have the ability to go out and do updates and make changes and, you know, share some exciting things that are going on with their business and specials. There's going to be so much that they can do. And I don't want anybody to be worried about this. If you're not comfortable with the web, I will help out in any way that I can. But this company that we're working with is amazing, and they do offer, they will be sending out a series of emails to get all of our members comfortable and understanding how to work their web page from the back end. But this is something that I'm really excited to be able to work with the businesses one-on-one with. So I have absolutely no problem putting some time aside for everybody so that they can get comfortable with this, because I just see this as such a huge added benefit to their membership. So to me, it's great to be able to have that presence out there. Social media is wonderful, but sometimes it's nice to just have a place you can go to put your information without it getting buried in the news feed.
1: Sure, absolutely. All right, well, stay tuned. We'll have more details on that coming up, yep. I'm sure. Tina, anything else today?
2: Oh, no, I think that is primarily it. The big thing about the chili cook-off, I know that the posters that were around and about did say Burlington Northern Park. We had made the decision to move to the park during construction just because we had concerns that, you know, if there was a delay in the construction, that we would have to cancel. So we made the decision at that time to move it to Burlington Northern Park. Now with the completion of the sidewalks, we have moved it back onto Jefferson. And it's nice because then our businesses really get to highlight their own location and people can go in and out of the stores if they need to. But it's great to be back on their traditional storefront.
1: You bet. Spaces. And the original registration deadline was last week. It did get extended. Today is the deadline because the cook-off is on Thursday. Still time to sign up. If you do it before the office closes, you can stop by the depot or give the chamber office a call and talk to Tina directly. If it's, you know, you're busy at work and you can't get to it till after 5 o'clock, but you do want to participate, just go to the Wadena Chamber of Commerce website and look for the registration form to get signed up, but make sure you do it today. Tina, we appreciate your time, and hopefully we can get together and talk more about some exciting events coming to Wadena later on this fall.
2: Yes, thank you so much for the call.
1: All right, Tina Bartles, Executive Director of the Wadena Area Chamber of Commerce. Good morning. The forecast for Wednesday, mostly sunny, a high of 64. Winds today out of the south-southeast at 5 to 15 miles per hour. Cloudy tonight, a chance of rain before midnight, then a chance of showers and thunderstorms just after midnight, then rain likely and a thunderstorm possible the rest of the overnight. 51 degrees for a low. Thursday, mostly cloudy, a 70% chance of more rain, especially in the morning, and a high of 62.

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1: ABC News, I'm Sherry Preston. The FBI now trying to figure out if a hacking group that claims to have stolen data on thousands of agents is telling the truth. The group called Shiny Hunters reportedly cracked the Bureau's job site and posted what it says is a sample of data on thousands of people. A day after President Trump spoke to the world from the UN, he will offer a rare greeting for China's president, welcoming Xi Jinping on the tarmac later today in Washington. War with Iran, a key part of the president's speech at the UN. ABC's Mary Bruce.
2: Part of this speech seems to be an effort by the president to try to convince global leaders who we know are weary of this war, who are feeling the global economic impacts of this, try to convince them that this will end soon, that a deal could be coming. And we heard the president return to that familiar tactic, threatening Iran to make a deal or else.
1: But with no end in sight, gas prices today are averaging $4.49 a gallon nationwide. This is ABC News.
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6: Superstation K106 weather update. Mostly sunny today, a high of 64. Tonight, an 80% chance of showers and possibly a thunderstorm, a low of 52. Tomorrow, an 80% chance of showers, a high of 61. Currently, 45 degrees. It's 6:05 at the Big Show.
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6: Yes, indeed. Good morning. How are you? Wednesday morning, the 23rd of September. 6:05, 45 degrees. Enjoy today. Mostly sunny and 64 sounds pretty darn pleasant. 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

0: Superstation K106, John Morgan, Kid Myself. 9 minutes after six, and a nice, cool start to our Wednesday morning. Yeah, 45 degrees today as we head into the final week, final full week, the final 7 days of the month of September. It's crazy to even feel like we're here. Today is the first official full day of fall. October is right around the corner, and harvest season is upon us. And today and every day is our opportunity to thank a farmer around central Minnesota. 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

0: Well, everyone's talking about this over the weekend. Trump banned reporters from CNN, MS Now, and Politico from the White House. In a related story, Melania just applied to be a reporter for CNN, MS Now, and Politico.
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0: 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It's 6:32 at the Big Show. Good morning. I'm Corey Tackle. 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New York Mills Regional Cultural Center Artistic Director Megan Shirley Ross and local traveler Pat Fredley will reflect on their experiences during the Finland trip at a special Coffee Talk with Elevate at the New York Mills Public Library, again today from 10:30 to 11:30. 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And it's Bible Milestone Night. Bibles presented to three-year-olds and third graders. All are welcome. New York Mills Public Library canned food exchange is ongoing. 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And take what you need, no questions asked. Wahoo Valley Area Chapter, the Minnesota Deer Hunters Association 19th Annual Banquet is coming up on Saturday at the Verndale Lions Building. 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
0: Superstation K106 weather update. Mostly sunny today, a high of 64. Tonight, an 80% chance of showers and possibly a thunderstorm, a low of 52. Tomorrow, an 80% chance of showers, a high of 61. Currently, nice morning, 45 degrees. It's 6:34 at the Big Show.

0: John DeBacker from Long Island Cat Kitten Solution says Lola first went missing in the floor of a two-story home after a tenant moved out. They set traps, food, and cameras to try to capture Lola, but she wasn't interested. Then the cat got quiet and they couldn't locate her at all. Lola's owner even stood in the corner in complete silence all night one night, hoping to hear and catch the cat, but wasn't successful. Eventually, they discovered that Lola was in the wall between two studs, and they went to work.
1: There she is, right there.
2: Yep.
3: How far okay. down from
4: she's it? She's at like the base.
3: She's all the way at the bottom?
4: Yeah. Oh, yes. We're close to her.
0: Lola was rescued from the wall, alive and well, and upside down. John DeBacker says the hole was too narrow for her to turn herself around in, so they got to her at the perfect time. She was taken to get inspected, where hair and insulation was found in her stomach. She's since been released from the hospital.
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0: Bradley Gilbert, Good Damn, 6:52. This is The Big Show, 23rd of September. We get to celebrate today, finally, National Great American Pot Pie Day. That sounds pretty nice. Sounds really nice, as a matter of fact. It's See You at the Pole. 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It's International Day of Sign Languages. And it is Restless Legs Awareness Day. And at 6:52 in the morning, as you lay there staring at the ceiling, you know exactly why you didn't fall asleep in a timely manner last night. 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
0: 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Hi, Jolene.
5: Hello, good morning, and it's Dogs in Politics Day as my Riley is sitting here looking at me up on the bed.
0: Dogs in Politics Day? I don't even know what that really means.
5: I mean, it sounds like a really weird holiday, and I just keep picturing the painting of the dogs playing poker.
0: Sure,
5: you know,
0: yeah.
5: Dogs in politics. But I guess it's all about all of the presidents who have had dogs in the White House, and most of the presidents in the White House have had dogs. Did you know that?
0: You know what? I didn't know that. I maybe would have guessed it, though.
5: Something like over 30 of the 45 men who have been president have had dogs.
0: Interesting. Okay.
5: Yeah. Some of them. Go ahead.
0: I was going to say, do we need to start assigning dogs to presidents? Like, you know, like George Washington is a Great Dane or something like that?
5: There was a president. I was reading about all the dogs that presidents had, and I think I read what he had too. I think he had like coonhounds or something.
0: Yeah, that makes sense.
5: But like some of them, like Calvin Coolidge, he had at least 12 dogs. At
0: 12?
5: Least 12 of them.
0: Wow.
5: Yeah.
0: Not much going on in the White House, apparently.
5: And Lyndon Johnson, he had beagles, and two of his dogs were named Him and Her.
0: That is, you know what? The more I hear about Lyndon Johnson, the less surprised I am about every story.
5: Well, get this. Him and Her, he owned Him and Her's father. And Him and Her's father was simply named Beagle.
0: Yeah, that is. Yes, I believe every word of that.
5: So, I mean, Lyndon apparently wasn't into naming his dogs. But you know what this means, that all these presidents had dogs. You know what it means?
0: No.
5: A very important thing. The Tackman household needs a dog.
0: Oh, you think so, huh? Yeah, I don't think that's happening anytime soon.
5: Well, if all these presidents who are such busy men could have a dog,
0: mm-hmm.
5: you know, Even Bill Clinton adopted a dog because he said he needed at least one loyal friend when he was in the presidency.
0: Well,
5: you know, I think, you know.
0: I tell you what, yeah. Jolene, if I run and become elected president, I will get a dog for the family. How's that sound?
5: Okay, president of what, Nina?
0: Hey,
5: president of your block?
0: President of the United States, just supreme leader of the world at large. Whatever it needs to be, then you have my word.
5: Okay, I'll help you find a dog. No problem. A doodle of some sort.
0: Sure.
5: But yeah.
0: What's going on this week, Jolene?
5: Well, we're getting a lot of calls. People are thinking it's a scam because they're getting these emails that go to their junk mail about State Farm dividends. And it is not a scam, believe it or not. State Farm has two companies for auto insurance. And if you have State Farm Mutual, which is probably over half the people have State Farm Mutual, they declared a dividend for the year 2025. So it means that you are going to get a dividend on each and every car policy you have. So people are getting emails saying, how do you want to receive your dividend? And they think it looks like a scam, and so we're getting a lot of phone calls. And for example, I got four emails because I have a camper and I have three vehicles. So I got four emails asking me how I wanted the policy. Things. No, not to worry. If you don't answer the email, you're still going to get your money. You'll get a paper check, but it might be 6 to 8 weeks before you get the check. So if you miss the email or you ignore it, you just don't feel like filling it out, you'll still get the money. So, but just know it is legit. It's not a scam. But
0: sure.
5: I do appreciate when people check if things are a scam, because a lot of times there are things with a scam involving insurance. You know,
0: sure,
5: including when we had roofers coming to town claiming they were adjusters, and yeah, so I do appreciate that people do check, but this isn't a scam this time, so that's good.
0: Good,
5: and you know what I tell people is we're a local agency. We're here to help people. A lot of folks like to have a local agency where they can come in and ask questions about their claim. It's been a super busy summer with claims. We're finally, I think, catching up. Thank you for having patience with us if we haven't always gotten back to you on time, or if you call the office and it goes to voicemail, because we sometimes will have somebody in front of us at our desk, so we're not going to answer the phone if we have a person sitting right in front of us.
0: Right.
5: So thank you for being patient with us. If you need to talk to us, we're here to help. Give us a call, spin click in if you call us. Our number is 218-631-1297. You can also text us at that number. If you want to stop in, we're a couple blocks south of Walmart in Medina. You can drive through Pizza Hut's parking lot to get to us, or the former Pizza Hut, I should say. Or you can come in the back way, which is First Street Northwest, to get to our office. And you can also find me online. Just Google Jolene Johannes or State Farm in Medina. And you can also find me on Facebook, although that's not the best way to send me a message, because contrary to popular opinion, we're not just sitting on our phones all day at the office, you know, checking Facebook messages. And, you know, so we'd love to talk to you and love to help you. And usually we do have a dog in our office, though. Becky usually brings her dog to the office. So, and it's a little toy Australian Shepherd, very friendly. So usually come in the office and pet a dog at our office.
0: The presidential dogs exist in the office as well. Jolene, thanks so much. We'll talk to you next week.
5: Have a good one. Thanks.
0: Jolene Johannes, State Farm Insurance in Wadena. 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
7: ABC News, I'm Sherry Preston. A day after addressing the UN General Assembly and warning a big decision is coming on Iran, President Trump welcomes China's president to Washington today. Hackers may have cracked the site of the FBI uses to post jobs, stealing information on thousands of people.
8: That website is where everyone who wants to be an agent has applied since 2017. As of last night, the site was down. The notorious hacking group called Shiny Hunters claims it stole data on almost all FBI agents and everyone who ever applied. It calls the hack payback for an FBI warning in May that exposed the group's methods.
7: ABC's Karen Hua. A new study of data on millions of children finds no link between moms taking Tylenol during pregnancy and disorders, including autism or ADHD. Torrential rain, practically the entire state of New Mexico under a flood watch into tomorrow morning. This is ABC News.
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0: Good morning. Let's take a look at some of our Superstation K106 news headlines early on this Wednesday, the 23rd day of September, the first full day of autumn. Police in Willmar say 2 men are dead and a 3rd critically wounded after a shooting in a park Monday night. Authorities were called to Rao Park in northwest Willmar at about 8 o'clock Monday night on the report of a shooting. Emergency crews found 2 victims, aged 19 and 20, and started life-saving measures. The victims were taken to the Willmar Hospital, where 1 man died, and the other was airlifted to St. Cloud in critical condition. A 3rd victim was taken by private party to the Willmar Hospital, where he was pronounced dead. Police say they don't believe this was a random act, but the public is not in danger. No names have been released at this time. Minnesota Bureau of Criminal Apprehension is assisting in the investigation. Minnesota Governor Tim Walz says he accepts responsibility for not doing more to stop fraud in state programs. Speaking yesterday at the Minnesota Star Tribune's North Star Summit, Governor Walz said he should have pushed state agencies harder as warning signs emerged. The governor acknowledged the fraud has tainted his record, but he pointed to free school meals, the child tax credit, and paid family and medical leave as accomplishments he hopes will endure. Governor Walz also ruled out running for public office again. The ACLU of Minnesota is suing the Detroit Lakes Public School District over a policy targeting rainbow symbols. The school board voted 4-2 in July to remove non-school-sponsored materials, specifically including rainbow stickers, posters, flags, and buttons. The lawsuit alleges the policy violates constitutional rights and was adopted without proper public notice. The directive remains in effect, but district administrators have not ordered materials removed while the district works with legal counsel on implementation. And an Ely couple is beginning a more than 1,200-mile bicycle journey across Minnesota while towing a canoe to advocate for protections for the Boundary Waters. Amy and Dave Freeman call the campaign Pedal to the Polls. They plan to travel the state through the election season, meeting with Minnesotans and advocating for candidates who support restrictions on copper-nickel mining in the Boundary Water watershed. The Freemans plan to collect signatures on the canoe along the way before finishing the ride in Stillwater ahead of the November election. That's a look at some of our headlines. I'm Keitel Gittelsen for Superstation K106.
11: It's time to take a look at our sports. The Minnesota Twins evened their series against the Giants after rallying for a 3-2 win in San Francisco last night. Minnesota has won 2 of its last 3 and will close out its 3-game set today at 2:45. It's a 2 o'clock pregame. 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The Minnesota Lynx lost for the 4th time in their last 5 games, dropping a 96-77 contest at Indiana last night. The Lynx will wrap up the regular season when they host the Fever in a rematch tomorrow at the Target Center, tip-off at 7. The NHL preseason is in full swing. The Minnesota Wild will be looking to recover from their recent exhibition loss in Chicago with a game in Dallas tonight. The puck drops at 7. In other news, General Manager Bill Guerin has signed a multi-year contract extension. The Minnesota Wild will be rolling out the green carpet for the new season. The Wild announced the team will host a green carpet player arrival and pregame party for the home opener on October 3rd. The party will include food, drinks, music, and live entertainment. Admission is free but does require a ticket. The Wild play the Boston Bruins in the home opener. The Minnesota Vikings will return to the practice field today after an off day yesterday. The 2-0 Vikings beat Chicago last Sunday 9-3 and will visit Tampa Bay this Sunday for a 3:05 kickoff. X's and O's with Vikings head coach Kevin O'Connell tonight at 6:30. Listen on 105.9 FM, the Superstation K106. University of Minnesota football team plays at Washington on Saturday night to open Big Ten conference play. Kickoff 10 p.m. The women's college basketball game between the University of Minnesota and St. Thomas University has been changed from December 1st to December 2nd. Minnesota United will visit Seattle on Saturday. That's a look at our sports.
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11: Superstation K106 weather update. Mostly sunny today, a high of 64. Tonight, an 80% chance of showers and possibly a thunderstorm, a low of 52. Tomorrow, an 80% chance of showers, a high of 61. Currently, 45 degrees. 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
8: I walked into a public restroom and a buddy of mine was at the urinal. And you got to do something when your friend's at the urinal. You just got to with him a little bit. 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And I stood about an inch behind him. And then I put my mouth right behind his neck hair. And I just went, hey. And he freaked out. And it wasn't my friend.

0: Superstation K106. This is the Brothers Osborne. It ain't my fault. 7:20 now at the Big Show. Hey, good morning. Had a nice night last night at the Nest at Staples Motley. Little Heart of Lakes Conference volleyball action. Saw a five-setter go the full distance last night. Park Rapids area beat Staples Motley in five. And really just a back-and-forth match as you'd expect out of that five-setter. Shout out Tom Brkacik, who joined me on the broadcast. Had a lot of fun with you, buddy. And nice to just be back in the Nest for some HOL volleyball last night. We've got a week left of the month of September. We are closing in on October. It's fall. It's officially fall. Fall showed up last night just after 7 o'clock, so today's the first full day of fall. We're into the harvest season, and yeah, it's our opportunity to thank a farmer. Thanks to R.D. Offutt Farms, we're thanking a farmer here again this year. 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Well, head to wadenaradio.com and make your nomination. It'll be really easy to find. It's really easy to figure out. wadenaradio.com. Thanks to R.D. Offutt Farms, we are thanking a farmer this 2026 fall season. Go make your nominations today.
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0: 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This is the Big Show. Good morning. I'm Corey Tackman. Hey, let's take a look at our K106 community calendar. Coffee Talk with Elevate, New York Mills Regional Cultural Center. Artistic Director Megan Shirley Ross and local traveler Pat Fredley will reflect on their experiences during the Finland trip, and a special coffee talk with Elevate at the New York Mills Public Library this morning from 10:30 to 11:30. This event is free to attend. Emmanuel Lutheran Church in Wadena's Worship Wednesday is today. There's supper from 4:30 to 5:45, serving up sub sandwiches. Worship's at 6, and then education from 6:45 to 7:30. And it's Bible Milestone Night. Bibles presented to 3-year-olds and 3rd graders. All are welcome. New York Mills Public Library canned food exchange is ongoing. Share what you can. Canned foods only, not dented or expired. Original label intact. And take what you need. No questions asked. Wahoo Valley Area Chapter of the Minnesota Deer Hunters Association annual banquet is Saturday at the Verndale Lions Building. Pre-raffle and dinner tickets are available, with the proceeds going for youth education. 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
0: Superstation K106 weather update. Mostly sunny today, high of 64. Tonight, an 80% chance of showers and possibly a thunderstorm, a low of 52. Tomorrow, an 80% chance of showers, a high of 61. Currently 45 degrees. 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

0: Superstation K106. Stella Lefty says, I like it when you're nice to me. Yeah, Stella, who doesn't? 740. This is the Big Show. Good morning. You know, here at the Big Show, we do like to keep things in perspective a little bit. It's easy to get overwhelmed day to day, maybe about what's happening in the world, maybe about what's happening in your life. There's lots of things you could look to, and boy, you turn a corner on a rabbit hole, and it's hard to always, or it's hard to sometimes crawl out of those. You know what I mean? So, here at the Big Show, we do like to focus on the things that are important, like Fat Bear Week returning to Katmai National Park in Alaska.
1: Summer's just hours away from ending, and the bears of Katmai National Park in Alaska have spent the last few months gobbling up their salmon, packing on hundreds of pounds to get ready for winter. Yes, that's right. We give you the beginning of Fat Bear Week. The plumper the bear, the better prepared for hibernation, and the annual competition celebrating their unbearable cute plumpness, putting them head-to-head in a bracket-style tournament with the public voting. That's right. You vote for the champion. 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
2: Do you remember Holly?
1: Yeah. Backpack is known for his quiet strength. 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

0: 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Probably not a surprise here, but Americans are tired. 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Honestly, they need a boost of energy, but don't want to drink energy beverages, energy drinks like Red Bull or Monsters. But now, there's a new energy drink that's made specifically for moms.
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1: ABC News, I'm Sherry Preston. President Trump welcomes China's President Xi Jinping to Washington later today for a state visit. And ABC's Britt Clement in China says AI is hanging over their meeting.
2: President Trump has made it very clear that he sees AI as a race the U.S. has to win. And he's resisted regulation. We know that Beijing has called Western safety warnings fear-mongering as well. We heard from Senator Bernie Sanders earlier this week on social media saying for the sake of all of humanity, Trump and Xi must negotiate a treaty around AI before it's too late.
1: This comes after President Trump told the U.N. that he has a big decision to make on Iran, whether to make a deal or, in his words, to annihilate the Islamic Republic. Iran's president addresses the United Nations in a few hours. GasBuddy says the average for a gallon of gas is now $4.48 nationwide. Sources tell ABC the FBI is looking into claims by a hacking group that it stole data on thousands of FBI agents. This is ABC News.
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5: Good morning. Let's take another look at Superstation K106 news headlines. A St. Cloud man will spend more than 17 years in prison for sexually abusing a young girl. A Stearns County judge sentenced 43-year-old Scott Erickson to 17 and a half years with credit for more than 2 years already served in jail. A jury convicted Erickson of 2 counts of first-degree criminal sexual conduct. Prosecutors say the abuse began when the girl was 6 and occurred multiple times at homes in St. Cloud and St. Joseph between 2021 and 2024. Former Minnesota State Senator Justin Eichhorn is scheduled to be sentenced in federal court this morning after pleading guilty to attempted possession of child pornography. Eichhorn admitted to requesting explicit photos from someone that he believed was a 17-year-old girl during an undercover sex trafficking sting. Eichhorn was arrested in Bloomington in March of last year and later resigned from the Minnesota Senate. Federal sentencing guidelines call for roughly 15 to 21 months in prison, but prosecutors are asking the judge to impose a 5-year sentence. Google is promising new environmental protections and community funding for its proposed data center in Hermantown. The company said revised plans would reduce wetland impacts by 37% and include groundwater monitoring near trout streams. There we go. Google is also pledging to keep noise at or below 47 decibels and address potential impacts to nearby private wells. The company plans to distribute $2.5 million in grants to local nonprofits. Some residents continue to raise concerns about the project's location and potential environmental impacts. And the Minnesota Department of Agriculture is now accepting applications for 2 grants to help farmers and ranchers with their livestock. The first grant helps Minnesota livestock farmers improve, update, and modernize their infrastructure and equipment. The second grant allows farmers to purchase equipment to protect their herds from the avian flu. Up to $1.5 million is available for the livestock investment grant and up to $250,000 for the avian flu protection grant. Applications are due by November 17th. That's a look at some of our headlines. I'm Keitel Gilsine for the Superstation, K106.
6: It's time to take a look at our sports. The Minnesota Twins evened their series against the Giants after rallying for a 3-2 win in San Francisco last night. Minnesota's won 2 of its last 3 and will close out its 3-game set today at 2:45. It's a 2 o'clock pregame. 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The Minnesota Lynx lost for the fourth time in their last five games, dropping a 96-77 contest at Indiana last night. The Lynx will wrap up the regular season when they host the Fever in a rematch tomorrow at the Target Center, tip-off at 7. The NHL preseason is in full swing. The Minnesota Wild will be looking to recover from their recent exhibition loss in Chicago with a game in Dallas tonight. The puck drops at 7. In other news, General Manager Bill Guerin has signed a multi-year contract extension. The Minnesota Wild will be rolling out the green carpet for the new season. The Wild announced the team will host a green carpet player arrival and pregame party for the home opener on October 3rd. The party will include food, drinks, music, and live entertainment. Admission is free but does require a ticket. The Wild play the Boston Bruins in the home opener. The Minnesota Vikings will return to the practice field today after an off day yesterday. The 2-0 Vikings beat Chicago last Sunday 9-3 and will visit Tampa Bay this Sunday for a 3:05 kickoff. X's and O's with Vikings head coach Kevin O'Connell tonight at 6:30. 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University of Minnesota football team plays at Washington on Saturday night to open Big Ten conference play. Kickoff 10 p.m. The women's college basketball game between the University of Minnesota and St. Thomas University has been changed from December 1st to December 2nd. Minnesota United will visit Seattle on Saturday. That's a look at our sports.
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6: Superstation K106 weather update. Mostly sunny today, a high of 64. Tonight, an 80% chance of showers and possibly a thunderstorm, a low of 52. Tomorrow, an 80% chance of showers, a high of 61, currently 45 degrees. It's 8:09 at the Big Show.
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0: Four, I'll say it again. That song has very strong late 90s Sheryl Crow vibes, and I am all about late 90s Sheryl Crow. This is The Big Show, 13 minutes after 8, Superstation K106, as we head to J&L Nutritional and the backyard in Perm. Taylor playing concierge this morning. Got everybody checked in, ready to roll?
1: That's right, we do. The AMs are checked in, ready to roll, and I'm kind of bummed out. I missed out. I don't know what song it was, but late 90s Sheryl Crow vibes signed me up as well.
0: Well, it's very controversial. It's the new Taylor Swift song, I Knew It, I Knew You. I just think it sounds like Sheryl Crow.
1: See, I didn't know that either, but yeah, no, that's good. Anything 90s country, you know.
0: Pretty darn good. What's going on, Taylor? What are we looking for? It's a week left of September already.
1: Yeah. I think we're officially into fall, and you can feel it. It's had some chilly mornings, but we're still moving here at the backyard. And, you know, speaking of fall, we do still have people coming in. You have a small window if you're looking to do some planting yet, and we can help you out with that. So just this week already, we went through a lot of grass seed just yesterday, probably 400 pounds of grass seed to individuals who are just looking to do some overseeding or spot some in their yards. You know, they're with these dewy mornings, it's kind of a good time to do that yet. So grass seed, even rye, winter rye, even some brassicas still going out the door. There's a small window here in 26 if you're looking to plant yet, think the backyard here in Perm.
0: Anything else we need to know, full steam into fall or even just the rest of this week?
1: Well, you know, we do have the wheel today. If you're unfamiliar with the wheel, come shop the backyard today. You get to spin a fun wheel, and you get to win. You'll win something. I'm not sure what it will be, but you can't lose. So it's Wheelie Wednesday here at the backyard. And then, Corey, the last thing is, hard to believe it, but we're knocking on the door of some basically holiday season's coming up.
0: Yeah.
1: And if that is someone out there who's thinking about, oh, I need to have my dog scheduled to stay overnight somewhere I'm leaving, or maybe I want them to get freshly groomed for some pictures, or I have company coming over, whatever it may be, you know, think the backyard here in Perm, plan ahead, book a stay for your dog or cat at our wonderful boarding facility. Training classes are being signed up for right now for October for dog training. Of course, doggy daycare and pet grooming. So, you know, just think ahead if you're going to need some of those services here for the fall, even into the winter.
0: Can't plan ahead if you don't start now. Taylor, if somebody needs to reach out, how can we find out more?
1: Yeah, so if you want to give us a call directly to speak with us, give us a ring at 218-346-7487. If you do need boarding, daycare, dog training, they do have a different phone number. 218-346-4104. Otherwise, come visit us. 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
0: Always nice catching up, Taylor. We'll talk soon.
1: You bet. Thank you.
0: Taylor with J&L Nutritional in the backyard in Perm. 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
1: Lumber. Time for our update on what's happening at Monaga Public Schools. Superintendent Jay Chose joining us as usual. Good morning, Mr. Chose.
2: Good morning. How are you today?
1: I'm doing well. How about yourself?
2: We are just off to a great start here in Monaga. So we had a school board meeting that went well. This week, our volleyball team is home versus Pillager on Thursday. Saturday, we're at the Parker's Prairie Invite at 9 a.m. on Saturday morning. Our UNC cross country, Saturday the 26th, we have the border battle in Grand Forks at 12:30. Our football, this week we have a 3:45 start because of the ref shortages versus Parker's Prairie home. And then just remember that our homecoming week is coming up October 5th through the 9th.
1: Superintendent Chose, we appreciate your time as always, and we'll check in with you again next week.
2: Yeah, let's go Warriors and Braves. It's a great day to be a Brave.
1: All right. Superintendent Jay Chose with our Monaga School update for the week.

0: Superstation K106, Zach Brown Band, and out in the middle, 822 now as we check things out with Jennifer Gilson's Farmers Insurance Agency. Jen, what's happening this morning?
1: Good morning. Happy Wednesday.
0: Happy Wednesday. Going to be a nice one today, I think.
1: I know. We've had a nice little couple days here. The morning's a little chilly, but the afternoon, it's like, can get my kids out of the house playing outside still. It's awesome.
0: These like mid 40 degree mornings, I don't dislike. I like the little like brisk slap in the face, and it's a good little pick me up, or if nothing else, it wakes you up in the morning.
1: I don't mind them either. It's kind of like a nice change from the mugginess.
0: I appreciate that it doesn't stay there. Like, I know that right. It's going to warm up. I know it's going to be comfortable.
1: Right. You just wear a sweatshirt to work and then you leave without the sweatshirt on. That's all you do.
0: Right. It's layer season, everybody. What's going on today,
1: Jen?
0: It is
1: layer season. I am in our Detroit Lakes office today. I have an appointment with a gentleman this morning to go over some of his insurance that we quoted on him. We're saving him a lot of money, so when I told him over the phone, he was pretty excited about that. So I'll be meeting with him tomorrow. I am over in Brainerd. I've got an appointment with a gentleman over there as well to go over his insurance. Again, kind of same situation. We're saving him quite a bit of money, giving him better coverage. So it's a win-win over there too. And then Friday, I will be back in Detroit Lakes, finishing stuff up for the week. I can't believe we're like nearing the end of September already.
0: Yeah, 1 week left to go in the month, though, and just a couple days left to go in the week. It's all cruising by again. 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
0: Thanks, Jen. We'll talk tomorrow.
1: Alrighty, have a great one.
0: Jennifer Gilson's Farmers Insurance Agency. It's 825, Superstation K106.
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0: 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It's Jordan Davis, and turn this truck around. 8:31 now at the Big Show. Nicole Strasek with the Wadena Pioneer Journal. We'll be joining in just a moment, but we got a lot of stuff on our K106 community calendar worth mentioning. Coffee Talk with Elevate, New York Mills Regional Cultural Center Artistic Director Megan Shirley Ross and Pat Fredley will reflect on their experiences during their Finland trip. It's a special coffee talk with Elevate at the New York Mills Public Library this morning from 10:30 to 11:30. The event is free to attend. Emmanuel Lutheran Church Worship Wednesday. 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And Bible milestones tonight. Bibles presented to 3-year-olds and 3rd graders. All are welcome. New York Mills Public Library Canned Food Exchange is happening every day. 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Canned foods only, not dented or expired. Original label intact. And take what you need, no questions asked. Wahoo Valley Area Chapter, Minnesota Deer Hunters Association annual banquet is Saturday in the Verndale Lions Building. 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
0: Superstation K106 weather update. Mostly sunny today, a high of 64. Tonight, an 80% chance of showers and possibly a thunderstorm, a low of 52. Tomorrow, an 80% chance of showers, a high of 61. Currently, 46 degrees. It's 8:33 at the Big Show, and that means, what do you know? Nicole Strasek with the Wadena Pioneer Journal is here, waiting patiently.
2: Very patiently.
0: Good morning.
2: Good morning.
0: What do you mean very patiently?
2: Because I'm being quiet. I'm not giggling or making you laugh in the background.
0: Oh, sure. I thought maybe you meant I was just taking too long.
2: Oh, gosh, no.
0: Hustle up here.
2: Hustle
0: I got places
2: up.
0: To be.
2: Hustle up.
0: I got appointments to attend.
2: I need to go get some owly coffee. That's what I need to
0: that
2: do.
0: That sounds nice.
2: Doesn't it? Yeah, that's what I'm going to do.
0: It's not been cold enough yet, but I'm looking forward to that first owly hot chocolate.
2: Oh, yes.
0: I'm a big hot chocolate guy.
2: Me too.
0: I'm like a 4th grader. Chocolate milk, hot chocolate.
2: Well, the big question is do you like whipped cream on your hot chocolate?
0: I mean, I wouldn't say no.
2: No?
0: I wouldn't probably pick it.
2: I actually don't. They ask, you know, like when you get the fancy coffee drinks, they always like, do you want whipped cream?
0: Yeah.
2: And I'm like, no.
0: So, like, if you go get like a chocolate shake or a chocolate malt,
2: then I will definitely have some.
0: So I don't.
2: Oh, you don't?
0: No whipped cream on my chocolate malt.
2: You don't want to mess with your chocolate malt. Mm-mm. See, that's where I'm like, yep, I'll have that.
0: Okay.
2: Yeah. Yeah. But for the stuff, I don't want anything messing with my coffee. other good stuff that they put in it.
0: Yeah,
2: I'm like, don't mess with my coffee.
0: Hot chocolate is recreational.
2: Yes.
0: Coffee is business.
2: Well, you know what? It is. That's very true. And sometimes I combine those. Like, I like to put the hot chocolate with my coffee.
0: Interesting.
2: It's very good.
0: Is it?
2: It is very good.
0: Okay.
2: Like a cold morning where you want hot chocolate, but you still need some coffee.
0: Sure.
2: Because you need the caffeine.
0: Because you need a little pick-me-up.
2: You can mix them.
0: Okay.
2: So back
0: yeah,
2: in the day,
0: fine.
2: Yeah, like back in the day, I remember I used to get those packets of the hot chocolate and I
0: sure.
2: just pour it in my cup of coffee. Tasted kind of like sludge. But
0: coffee with Swiss Miss?
2: Yep. Swiss Miss. Yes, that's what I was looking for. Yeah.
0: Little
2: yep.
0: marshmallows and everything
2: little marshmallows.
0: In there?
2: No, I didn't do the little marshmallows. I don't want to like that.
0: That'd be weird.
2: That'd be weird in my coffee. Be like worse than whipped cream. I know. Look at us talking about all the coffee. Now I'm really going to have to go get it.
0: All right. I'm not wishing it to get cooler.
2: I know, but you said it's going to rain.
0: Well, yeah. I mean, it's that's what we do.
2: Yeah, that's true.
0: It's almost October.
2: I know. And I'm like, I hope it holds off because tomorrow is the chili cook-off.
0: Yeah, I don't think it's gonna. I think tomorrow is the day.
2: Yikes!
0: And then rain on Friday again potentially.
2: What
0: and
2: about it's, Saturday it's for rained, Princess Warrior?
0: It's rained every Friday for football so far this season.
2: Oh, that you're
0: every
2: right.
0: single Friday. What day?
2: Saturday.
0: Saturday.
2: Princess Warrior
0: 70% day. Chance of showers.
2: Okay.
0: Mainly before 1.
2: Okay.
0: So that's like right.
2: That's,
0: you know,
2: pretty much
0: that's Princess Warrior.
2: Yeah, that's all right.
0: I'm waiting for my, I have got something coming in the mail.
2: Okay.
0: For Princess Warrior.
2: Yeah.
0: For my street corner.
2: Oh, I can't wait.
0: 5th and Franklin. See you there, by the way.
2: Yes.
0: And,
2: I'm excited.
0: I don't know if it's going to get here in time.
2: Oh.
0: So I'm currently racking my brain to find a backup.
2: Okay.
0: For the Princess Warrior this year, because I usually do some sort of costume or dress up for that.
2: Yeah, absolutely. Well, I hope it comes in the mail, and I will make sure to swing by and say hi.
0: It's a perfect spot. It's right not too far from our house. We're right at the at the base of the lollipop on the loop.
2: Oh,
0: they make
2: sure.
0: The circle around,
2: yes.
0: So we get to see everybody twice.
2: Oh, I love that.
0: I love being there, and I've done it every year that I've. You know, this is like year 13 or something.
2: Yes.
0: Now.
2: Yeah.
0: So that's such a cool event.
2: It is a very cool event. So, and it's happening on Saturday. So, of course, if you didn't get a chance to read that story, that was in last week's paper.
0: Sure.
2: But you can still register. You still have time to register.
0: Totally.
2: They wanted to make sure that if you are going to come and you haven't registered yet, don't show up right at 10 o'clock when the race starts. Try to get
0: there. Yeah, that's
2: fair. Yeah, try to get there a little early. But
0: there's festivities before anyway, so you're
2: going to
0: want to get there early.
2: I was going to say there's a ton of festivities, and like the Wadena Lions Club's going to be out there. They're going to be serving, I think it's like $5, and you get a hot dog, chips, and a pop,
0: sweet.
2: And a cookie or something, and half of that goes back to the Princess Warrior Foundation.
0: I say slam it. Like, go to the end of the line with the starting gun.
2: Yeah.
0: Starting gun, slam your hot dog, and then just go try to run 3 miles.
2: See how that works.
0: It's a roll, stroll. Nothing says you couldn't be rolled in a wheelbarrow after
2: that.
0: That's
2: true. There is run, walk, roll,
0: roll, stroll,
2: or crawl.
0: Uh-huh.
2: Yep. There we go. So I might have to get me a wagon or something, pull me in.
0: What else is happening this week with the Pioneer Journal?
2: Yeah. So you want to know what? We get to talk a little bit about your favorite thing, which is sports.
0: Yes.
2: Yes.
0: I'm in on sports.
2: You are.
0: Where do we want to start?
2: Baseball.
0: Banana ball.
2: Yes.
0: Okay.
2: So a local family, Amanda and Emil Sercek, they were honored. Maybe we should start back with Bananas Fosters is a organization that highlights individuals and families making a difference in the foster care community. And so they pick a family each game and they bring them out onto Target. Well, this one, they were at Target Field.
0: Yep.
2: They brought the Sercek's out on Target Field. Huge standing ovation. They got this really fun day. But they were being honored for their work as foster care parents.
0: That's cool.
2: It is so cool. And they have fostered since 2022 when becoming licensed foster care parents, 37 children in their home. And they also have 6 kids of their own.
0: Jeez.
2: I know. So these amazing people were just so open and so gracious with me, you know, asking all these questions about what it's like being a foster care parent. But really, what really stuck out to me when I was speaking with them is that part of the reason why they decided to become foster parents is because both Amanda and Emil had experienced foster care in their youth.
0: Oh,
2: and so it was something that they kind of knew that they really wanted to do someday.
0: Very nice.
2: Yeah. And so it was just really a big honor for me to talk to them, to write this story. So that's coming out in the paper today because... Well, how could I not shine a light on how amazing that is? And just congratulations to the Sercek's and, you know, everything that they do. I mean, one of the things that also kind of stuck out was some of the misconceptions that go with being foster care parents. Mm-hmm. You know, some people think that it's just because they get paid. They don't get paid a whole lot.
0: Right.
2: Let me tell you, it's not a lot.
0: Yeah.
2: And they go out and use their own money and their own funds to, you know, like when they get a foster care child that comes into their home, they often come with nothing.
0: Right.
2: They don't have anything.
0: Right.
2: And so they go out and buy all that stuff for them. And then when they go back, when they leave their home, they take all that stuff with them.
0: Yeah.
2: You know, so it's like it's theirs. It's theirs to keep. And just so many different anecdotes that I could talk about with that. But it is such a great thing. So I definitely highly recommend you go check that story.
0: And that's all. That's the banana ball stuff is so fascinating to me.
2: Yes.
0: And then what a killer name for that organization.
2: I know.
0: Bananas Foster is perfect.
2: Yes.
0: They had, I think, the highest attendance weekend at Target Field.
2: Yes.
0: This season, and yes, I'm including the Twins.
2: Yes.
0: Because yeah, the Twins stink.
2: Yeah.
0: But that's very cool.
2: Yeah, it is really cool. And like I said, I didn't know anything about any of it before I started. And when I realized like how cool this was, you know, and I got to see the pictures, and it was just, it was really great. There was a video too. So it was really great. It was just a really nice conversation, nice story that I got to write. So I'm really, really proud of that.
0: Nice. What else?
2: So let me see. Oh, I was at the Hope Center. So last week they had a re-grand opening, and I know we talked about this, kind of back in February when, Jen Westrom from Human Services asked the county board if the Human Services could take over operations, the day-to-day operations over at the Hope Center. It was a tough vote, 3-2, but it passed. And so the county is now, Human Services has been working on just kind of giving it a fresh look and a fresh update and just kind of reworking all the things. And let me tell you, it looks really nice and amazing in there. And, you know, it is such a needed service, a resource in our community.
0: No doubt.
2: For those that are homeless, people that are struggling, just day-to-day things. The Hope Center has so many different things that you can go get. Social Security, disability benefits, help with that. Housing, if you need to take a shower, you need to do a load of laundry, or if you just want to go in and talk, you know, if you need just to sit down and have a conversation over a cup of coffee, that is there.
0: Yeah.
2: So check that out. That's coming out today in the paper as well.
0: The homeless conversation is such an interesting one, and maybe we've talked about this before. Because I think probably most of us, we assume cardboard boxes under a bridge in San Francisco or pick a major city, right?
2: Exactly.
0: But what it, and that's one aspect of it, of course.
2: Right.
0: But what it often is it's somebody without a permanent address.
2: Exactly.
0: Not even necessarily that they don't have a house that they're in.
2: Right.
0: But it's not theirs.
2: Exactly.
0: It's someone who's opened up their homes and hearts for those people.
2: Yes.
0: And that exists
2: all over the place.
0: Significantly here in central Minnesota.
2: Absolutely. Absolutely. You're so right. It's kind of an unseen, you know, issue.
0: You don't have a permanent address.
2: You don't have a permanent address. You're going from one place to the next. You're sleeping on couches. You're sleeping in shelters. You're, you know, that are even left open.
0: Yep.
2: Because, you know, that is something that is, you know, that's kind of the reason why the Hope Center was created, was because, you know, back in the 90s, they started shutting down all these different different places for people that are struggling to go. And so I just really commend the work over at the, you know, the county Human Services for really going to bat to keep the Hope Center open, because it is such a vital resource. And, you know, I just can't say enough good things about it.
0: Good.
2: So it's great.
0: Cool.
2: But you're so right. Homelessness is not just cardboard boxes underneath a bridge.
0: And it's not somewhere else.
2: No, it's not. It's here.
0: It's not a mystical, mythical, far-off land situation.
2: Absolutely.
0: It's here.
2: And it's hard to really put a number on it, because you don't necessarily know, you know, even from like the county perspective, you know, if you don't go in and use services, they're not going to know that you're not home, you know, so that you don't get part of, you don't get to be part of that. I mean, I'm going to call it a statistic, but you know, that, so it's, we don't even really know like the depth of, of that. So it's a really important work that they're doing, and it's really cool that they, you know, kind of revamped the whole Hope Center.
0: Yeah.
2: It's very nice inside there. Just very cozy. So,
0: all right, let's do a couple more here if you got them.
2: Yeah, I got a couple more things. I got school board meeting coverage that's coming out. That was on Monday night, so I whipped that one up for saying on Tuesday morning.
0: Yep.
2: So that was yesterday. Yeah. Yeah. Oh my goodness. Yep, that was Tuesday. And then there's some good old fashioned county board levy conversation.
0: Nice.
2: And a story that comes out for that as well. And then we have more sports. Mr. Jeb Willis with his Time Machine articles and his column, that he's back in action. So we've got a great
0: very cool
2: Time Machine article that comes out this week too.
0: When's the paper out? How can we find it? How can we get it?
2: Yes, absolutely. So if you're a subscriber, it'll be in your mailbox on Thursday. But if you want to pick yourself up a copy of the PJ, it'll be in stores, in gas stations, in Walmart, and all over the place by later this afternoon. And then if you have story ideas or news tips you want to share with me, please reach out, 218-631-2561, or just go to the website www.wadinapj.com, and all my contact information is out there.
0: Cool.
2: Yes.
0: Enjoy the day.
2: Thank you. You too.
0: We'll see you next time.
2: All right.
0: Nicole Strasek with the Wadena Pioneer Journal every Wednesday right at this time. 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
13: For the first time, the U.S. military is now publicly acknowledging it has weapons in space. Security experts say military space is nothing new. For years, the U.S., Russia, and China have accused each other of developing technology that could threaten satellites, jam communications, and interfere with GPS. Experts say so much in our daily lives rely on technology in space, so what happens in orbit can have consequences on Earth.

Superstation K106, it's Riley Green. Think as you drunk. It's 8:54 already at the Big Show, and it's time for our K106 entertainment news brought to us by Community First Bank of Monaga and Sabika. Kevin Spencer, a founding member, singer, songwriter, and instrumentalist, I'll get it, it's just basic English, now for the R&B funk group Dynasty, died just a few days back, September 17th, following a battle with cancer. He was 71 years old. Solar Records co-founder Kerry Lucas Griffey confirmed the news in a Facebook post, calling him, quote, tall, handsome, and one of the lead singers whose dynamic performances were part of what made the group

0: I talk about a relatable lyric right there. Rest in peace, Kevin Spencer, dead at the age of 71. Elsewhere, this one might just be for me, but I love Norm MacDonald and loved his comedy. Netflix has released the trailer for Norm, The Tale of Norm MacDonald, directed by Judd Apatow.
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5: 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I never went to college.
0: Yeah, you can find the full trailer online. The documentary's got archival footage, personal photos, home videos. It kind of lets MacDonald tell his own story. It covers his firing from Saturday Night Live and his stand-up career. It's got clips with Jim Carrey and Adam Sandler and David Letterman. It comes out October 16th, and that is number one on my to-watch list. 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
16: ABC News, I'm Sherry Preston. Iran's president set to address the UN this morning, a day after President Trump talked about the decision he has to make. He says to make a deal with Iran is one choice. To annihilate the Islamic Republic is another. Later today, President Trump welcomes China's leader to Washington, ABC's Britt Clenett.
17: President Xi will get a rare greeting from President Trump on the tarmac when he arrives at Joint Base Andrews. That will then kick off some meetings here at the White House. But again, it's unclear what pressure, if any, the president will place on Xi when it comes to Iran.
16: That's NBC's Rachel Scott. AI also expected to be on the agenda. Weather worries across New Mexico. Heavy rain putting practically the entire state under a flood watch. An investigation underway after a notorious hacking group claimed it broke into the job site hosted by the FBI and stole data on thousands of agents and potential agents. More than 100 people now say they've suffered brain injuries riding a roller coaster in California, the X2 at Six Flags Magic Mountain. This is ABC News.
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0: Good morning. Superstation K106 News headlines this hour brought to us by Community First Bank in Monaga and Sabika. The family of Renee Gooden and a witness to Alex Pretty's killing testified before Democratic members of Congress yesterday about the two fatal shootings during Operation Metro Surge in Minneapolis. Good's mother and brother, Donna and Brent Ganger, called for accountability and further investigation into her January 7th death. Stella Carlson, who recorded federal agents fatally shooting Pretty on January 24th, described witnessing his final moments. Family members told lawmakers they want greater accountability for federal immigration agents. Duluth Public School Superintendent John Magus is freezing his pay as that district continues dealing with financial challenges. Magus says he will forego two planned $5,000 raises over the next 2 years. The district has already made millions of dollars in spending reductions and is asking voters to consider a two-question operating levy referendum in November. Magus says freezing his salary won't solve the district's financial problems, but it's a personal sacrifice he wanted to make. The Minnesota State Patrol has broken ground on a new headquarters designed to bring personnel and operations that are currently spread across six Twin Cities locations under one roof. State Patrol Chief Christina Bogajevic said the agency has grown significantly since it was founded in 1929, and the new building will better reflect how troopers work today. The 117,000-square-foot facility in Roseville will provide more opportunities for employees to collaborate and share resources. The new headquarters is expected to open in 2028. And Minnesota's largest cannabis festival returns to Minneapolis this weekend. The 7th Annual Legacy Cup runs Saturday from noon to 8 at Surly Festival Field. The 21 and older event features live music from Big Boy, Bone Thugs and Harmony, and others, along with cannabis competitions, educational sessions, and licensed on-site sales and consumption. Organizers say the festival began as a hemp and CBD gathering in 2019 and last year became Minnesota's first licensed cannabis event. That's a look at some of our headlines. The news this hour brought to us by Community First Bank in Monaga and Sabika. I'm Kyle Gilsey for Superstation K106.
1: It's time to take a look at our sports. The Minnesota Twins evened their series against the Giants after rallying for a 3-2 win in San Francisco last night. Minnesota's won two of its last three and will close out its three games set today at 2:45. It's a 2 o'clock pregame. 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The Minnesota Lynx lost for the fourth time in their last five games, dropping a 96-77 contest at Indiana last night. The Lynx will wrap up the regular season when they host the Fever in a rematch tomorrow at the Target Center, tip-off at 7. The NHL preseason is in full swing. The Minnesota Wild will be looking to recover from their recent exhibition loss in Chicago with a game in Dallas tonight. The puck drops at 7. In other news, General Manager Bill Guerin has signed a multi-year contract extension. The Minnesota Wild will be rolling out the green carpet for the new season. The Wild announced the team will host a green carpet player arrival and pregame party for the home opener on October 3rd. The party will include food, drinks, music, and live entertainment. Admission is free but does require a ticket. The Wild play the Boston Bruins in the home opener. The Minnesota Vikings will return to the practice field today after an off day yesterday. The 2-0 Vikings beat Chicago last Sunday 9-3 and will visit Tampa Bay this Sunday for a 3:05 kickoff. X's and O's with Vikings head coach Kevin O'Connell tonight at 6:30. 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University of Minnesota football team plays at Washington on Saturday night to open Big Ten conference play. Kickoff 10 p.m. The women's college basketball game between the University of Minnesota and St. Thomas University has been changed from December 1st to December 2nd. Minnesota United will visit Seattle on Saturday. That's a look at our sports.
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1: Superstation K106 weather update. Mostly sunny today, a high of 64. Tonight, an 80% chance of showers and possibly a thunderstorm, a low of 52. Tomorrow, an 80% chance of showers, a high of 61. Currently, 50 degrees. 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

0: You guys, today was the first official day of fall. I love fall in New York City. It's that special time of year when the mystery puddles on the subway are pumpkin spice.
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Superstation K106, Luke Combs and Rethink Some Things. You know, if you think about it, if you really think about it, when you see a bag of carrots in the candy aisle, you know a desperate decision was made there.

0: Mostly sunny today, a high of 64. Tonight, an 80% chance of showers and possibly a thunderstorm, a low of 52. Tomorrow, an 80% chance of showers, a high of 61. Tomorrow night, cloudy, low of 54. Friday, mostly cloudy, a high of 66. Friday night, a 70% chance of showers, cloudy, a low of 55. Saturday, a 70% chance of showers, mostly cloudy, a high of 64. Saturday night, a 20% chance of showers, mostly cloudy, a low of 55. Sunday, partly sunny, a high of 70.
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0: 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Rascal Flatts, our featured artist, in today's Classic Country Triple Play, brought to us by Four Boys Motorsports in Wadena. Oh, what a morning it's been. Thanks so much for hanging out with me. What do you say we wrap up the big show next? 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
0: 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Offutt Farms. Twins in their series with the Giants wraps up today. 2 o'clock pregame, 2:45 first pitch on KWAD. X's and O's with Vikings head coach Kevin O'Connell tonight at 6:30. Right here on the Superstation K106. Goodbye.
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1: ABC News, I'm Sherry Preston. At the UN General Assembly right now, Iran's president threw a translator talking about the war with the United States, saying
2: they came into surrounding territories and targeted our universities, our healthcare centers, our schools, our hospitals, our infrastructures, all of it against international law.
1: President Trump, in his own address yesterday, said the U.S. has a choice whether to work with Iran or to annihilate it as we approach the seven-month mark on a war that was only supposed to last 4 to 6 weeks. Today, the president welcomes Chinese leader Xi Jinping to the White House for a state dinner. The war with Iran and AI both expected to be topics. Virtually the entire state of New Mexico is under a flood watch today. Some areas could get 2 inches of rain an hour. New study on millions of kids shows no link between Tylenol and autism or ADHD. This is ABC News. No early withdrawal penalty for the guy who literally found a buried treasure in Germany. Here's ABC's Dave Packer.
3: His metal detector kept beeping, and Oliver Rettel knew he had stumbled upon something big under his feet in western Germany. So he called experts who started digging and found it. 934 Roman silver denarii. Experts say that's the biggest coin treasure ever found in Germany from the time of the Roman Emperor Hadrian. 6 years of take-home pay for a Roman legionnaire. There were no banks, so he could have buried it and died before he could tell anyone about it. The coins went on display at the LVR Landis Museum in Bonn on Tuesday. Dave Packer, ABC News.
1: Apple is hoping you'll want to pay for the hardware, not just the answers. The company is pitching its upgraded Mac Minis and Mac Studio machines as a way to get the benefits of AI without having to rely on cloud computing. Instead, Apple says its machines can handle AI loads locally, meaning users don't have to pay for the tokens used to purchase the results. Sherry Preston, ABC News.
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14: Your old buddy Monty James, back in the air chair at Hot Barn Report World Headquarters, deep in an underground bunker, parts unknown. We put on 1,500 miles last week, traveling to stations, stadiums, and sale barns from Motley, Minnesota to Orange City, Iowa, down to Seward, Nebraska. Happy to report the corn, soybeans, and grass looking primo across most of our epic trek. Saw some spotty hail patches in northwestern Iowa, but all in all, things are shaping up for a good harvest. Knock on wood. Been following my nephew, Shaylor Platt, playing linebacker for Mount Marty College, based in Yankton, Sodak. We've had a steady diet of G-Pack football, pork tenderloins, and a bird's eye view of some of the best stands of corn on planet Earth.
35: Can you dig it?
14: Yesterday, at the CME in Chicago, October Live Cattle, some folks calls them fat cattle, I calls them fat cattle, tip 217 at 218.77. December, contract slip 255, closing at 219.45. Meanwhile, at the nation's top fat cattle sales, Stockman's in Yankton, Sodak, 40 head of black and red heifers averaging 14.40, sold to the highest bidder for 229.25. A pin of Charlet steers running 14.05, crushed it at 230.50. On the feeder cattle side of the equation, September creeders closed at 338. October feeders lost 222 to 328.02 at the Dig in the Bell in Chicago. Big feeder sales to... This just in. Fletch from North Platte Stockyard says Sandbreed Ranch, 44 head of black pregged open heifers weighing 853 at 323. Whoa. Big feeder sales today in Albion and Ogallala, Nebraska, Torrington, Wyoming, Stockman's of Yankton, Winter Livestock in Dodge City, Kansas, Tri-County Stockyards, and an RCAF rollover event in Platte, South Dakota.
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1: 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Corn, $4.87, barley, $3.75, oats, $3.16, soybeans, $12.49, hard red spring wheat, Wadena County, $5.87, Hubbard County, $5.84, and the weekly LDP payment rates for ungraded wool, 23.69 cents, and unshorn pelts, $1.62.6. In today's spotlight, ARC PLC election and enrollment for crop year 2026. USDA has opened enrollment for two key farm safety net programs for the 2026 crop year, agricultural risk coverage known as ARC and price loss coverage known as PLC. This year's enrollment is especially significant because USDA has completed the first base acre update in 20 years, adding more than 30 million new base acres nationwide. This expansion was made possible through the Working Families Tax Cut Act. With the base acre process finished, farms can now choose their ARC or PLC election and complete enrollment for 2026. The deadline to do that is December 11th. Farms can choose ARC County or PLC for crop-by-crop protection or ARC individual for whole farm coverage. Changing elections is optional, but assigned election and enrollment is still required for 2026. Enrollment must be completed every year unless a multi-year contract is selected. Previous multi-year contracts ended in 2025, and farms now have the option to sign a new contract that will run through 2031. If an election isn't submitted by the deadline, the farm keeps the same election it had in 2025, but it becomes ineligible for payments for the 26 program year. Also, landowners must have a share in cropland acreage on the farm in order to enroll. Enrollment can be completed online at fsa.usda.gov using a login.gov account or by making an appointment with your local FSA office. Another important change this year, farms can now add SCO or ECO crop insurance coverage no matter which ARC or PLC election option they choose. In the past, anyone enrolled in ARC could not purchase SCO coverage for the same acreage. The Working Families Tax Cut Act removed that restriction, giving producers more flexibility to tailor coverage to their operation. 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Thanks and have a great day.
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0: Bailey Zimmerman on the Superstation K106. Hey there, it's Zeke. I'm hanging out till 2 o'clock today. Hope the Lord's treating you well on this Wednesday. We have a beautiful day coming up. 65 degrees, mostly sunny skies. Could see some rain tonight. Full look at that Superstation weather forecast on the way. Plus, great tunes to keep that workday rolling. Blake Shelton, Luke Combs, John Morgan. Here's Montgomery Gentry on the Superstation K106.
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We've got your quick hitting country minute coming up next. Mitchell Tenpenny is playing a couple shows in Minnesota next February, and he's touring with a very, unique co-headliner. We'll talk about it next here on the Superstation K106.

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1: 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The Garth Channel and Tailgate Radio shut down yesterday, while the Big 615 will remain on TuneIn through the end of 2026, but without any affiliation with Brooks or the Sevens Network. It's not yet known what the end of the partnership means for employees working on those stations. And Mitchell Tenpenny and Flo Rida joining forces for a 4-day whistle and whiskey tour, bringing together country and hip-hop for a run of Midwest shows coming up in February. The tour kicks off February 3rd in Duluth, followed by shows in Sioux City, Grand Forks, and Rochester. Tickets for the Mitchell Tenpenny and Flo Rida tour, Whistle and Whiskey, go on sale on Friday. And that's your Quick Hitting Country Minute on the Superstation, K106.

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17: Mostly sunny today, a high of 64. Tonight, an 80% chance of showers and possibly a thunderstorm, a low of 52. Tomorrow, an 80% chance of showers, a high of 61. Tomorrow night, cloudy, low of 54. Friday, mostly cloudy, a high of 66. Friday night, a 70% chance of showers, cloudy, a low of 55. Saturday, a 70% chance of showers, mostly cloudy, a high of 64. Saturday night, a 20% chance of showers, mostly cloudy, a low of 55. Sunday, partly sunny, a high of 70.

Keith Urban, Superstation K106. Big announcement coming from WeFest next Tuesday morning. They're going to unveil the lineup for WeFest 2027. Riley Green is already one of the headliners, and they'll announce two more. We'll have that announcement right here on the Superstation K106, 9 a.m. next Tuesday morning. We're unveiling the final two WeFest headliners for 2027.

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8: Mostly sunny today, a high of 64. Tonight, an 80% chance of showers and possibly a thunderstorm, a low of 52. Tomorrow, an 80% chance of showers, a high of 61. Tomorrow night, cloudy, low of 54. Friday, mostly cloudy, high of 66. Friday night, a 70% chance of showers, cloudy, a low of 55. Saturday, a 70% chance of showers, mostly cloudy, a high of 64. Saturday night, a 20% chance of showers, mostly cloudy, a low of 55. Sunday, partly sunny.

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16: 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Superintendent Jay Chose joining us as usual. Good morning, Mr. Chose.
17: Good morning. How are you today?
16: I'm doing well. How about yourself?
17: We are just off to a great start here in Monaga. 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This week, our volleyball team is home versus Pillager on Thursday. Saturday, we're at the Parker's Prairie Invite at 9 a.m. on Saturday morning. Our UNC cross country, Saturday the 26th, we have the border battle in Grand Forks at 12:30. Our football, this week we have a 3:45 start because of the ref shortages versus Parker's Prairie home. And then just remember that our homecoming week is coming up October 5th through the 9th.
16: Superintendent Chose, we appreciate your time as always, and we'll check in with you again next week.
17: Yeah, let's go Warriors and Braves, It's a great day to be a Brave.
16: All right. 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

It's the Superstation K106 at Zeke hanging out today. Minnesota colleges getting their annual report card from the U.S. News and World Report. There's a whole pile of Minnesota schools represented in the 2027 rankings, starting with the national universities, the U of M, Twin Cities, highest in the state at number 59. St. Thomas is 156. Bethel is 236, St. Mary's, University of Minnesota, 299, Concordia in St. Paul is 376. In the National Liberal Arts Colleges, Carleton College in Northfield once again tops in Minnesota. They're ranked number 16 nationally. McAllister is 28, St. Olaf, 49, Gustavus Adolphus, the Gusties, are 62. St. Ben's is 68, followed by St. John's at 74, and the U of M Morris is ranked 128th nationally. Midwest Regional Universities, St. Kate's is number 6, UMD is 18, Hamlin is ranked number 23 nationally, Augsburg 27, Winona State is ranked number 29th. My alma mater, the University of Northwestern St. Paul, go Eagles, is number 36 nationally. The College of St. Scholastica is 42nd. M State in Moorhead is 49. M State Mankato, 55. There's a lot of these. Met State is 101. St. Cloud State, ranked 108. Southwest Minnesota State, 130. Crown College is 140th. And there's another list, the Midwest Regional College list. Concordia College in Moorhead is ranked 12th nationally. U of M Crookston is 26. What else we got here? Bethany Lutheran in Mankato is 46th. And I think that's all of the Minnesota schools. How many were there? 28? I think there's 28 Minnesota schools on this list. Looking at the overall rankings, best colleges in the nation. We have a three-way tie for number 9, University of Chicago, Northwestern University in Evanston, and John Hopkins all tied at number 9. Duke is number 8, University of Pennsylvania number 7, then Stanford is number 5, Yale is number 4, Harvard number 3, Princeton is number 2, and the number 1 ranked national university in the country is MIT, the Massachusetts Institute of Technology. Tuition at MIT, only $67,000 per year.

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9: Mostly sunny today, a high of 64. Tonight, an 80% chance of showers and possibly a thunderstorm, a low of 52. Tomorrow, an 80% chance of showers, a high of 61. Tomorrow night, cloudy, low of 54. Friday, mostly cloudy, a high of 66. Friday night, a 70% chance of showers, cloudy, a low of 55. Saturday, a 70% chance of showers, mostly cloudy, a high of 64. Saturday night, a 20% chance of showers, mostly cloudy, a low of 55. Sunday, partly sunny, a high of 70.

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16: Mostly sunny today, a high of 64. Tonight, an 80% chance of showers and possibly a thunderstorm, a low of 52. Tomorrow, an 80% chance of showers, a high of 61. Tomorrow night, cloudy, low of 54. Friday, mostly cloudy, a high of 66. Friday night, a 70% chance of showers, cloudy, a low of 55. Saturday, a 70% chance of showers, mostly cloudy, a high of 64. Saturday night, a 20% chance of showers, mostly cloudy, a low of 55. Sunday, partly sunny, a high of 70.

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1: ABC News, I'm Brian Clark. Iran's president at the UN General Assembly said his country would not be bullied a day after President Trump threatened annihilation. Masoud Pezeshkian said through a translator the U.S. is acting unlawfully.
2: They came into surrounding territories and targeted our universities, our healthcare centers, our schools, our hospitals, our infrastructures, all of it against international law.
1: President Trump will greet China's Xi Jinping himself today at Andrews Air Force Base as the Chinese leader makes his first state visit to the U.S. in over a decade. Disgraced film mogul Harvey Weinstein sentenced to 15 years in prison in New York for a 2006 sex assault. His original conviction had been overturned. He was convicted for a second time. And Dolly Parton's estate seeking a restraining order against her nephew Brian Seaver, who headed her security detail. He says it's a publicity stunt. This is ABC News. In Texas, criminal charges could be on the way for the surviving owners of Camp Mystic, says ABC's Jim Ryan.
3: Search warrants executed on the Eastland family, owners of Camp Mystic since 1939, suggest that the Eastlands may face criminal charges related to the deaths of 25 campers and two counselors in last year's Hill Country flood. Co-owner Dick Eastland also died in the disaster. The New York Times quotes affidavits suggesting that charges could include manslaughter, criminally negligent homicide, and child abandonment.
1: The owners are already facing five civil lawsuits. An extreme roller coaster in California is being blamed for allegedly causing major brain injuries. Several suits have been filed against Six Flags Magic Mountain for operating the X2 roller coaster. The suits say the park knew the risk was too great for riders. Some plaintiffs say the rides led to multiple people ending up in the hospital. Six Flags would not comment on the suits, but says the ride has been closed. I'm Brian Clark, ABC News.
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17: 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And Bible milestones tonight, Bibles presented to 3-year-olds and 3rd graders. All are welcome. New York Mills Public Library canned food exchange is ongoing. 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Canned foods only, not dented or expired, original label intact, and take what you need. Most importantly, no questions asked. Wahoo Valley Area Chapter of the Minnesota Deer Hunters Association 19th Annual Banquet is coming up on Saturday at the Verndale Lions Building. Pre-raffle and dinner tickets are available. All the proceeds go for youth education. 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Wadena Food Shelf is open every Monday and Thursday morning from 10 until noon. Sabika Food Distribution Center Food Shelf is open every Thursday evening from 5 until 7. Families are asked to come only once a month. The Wadena Whirlaways will host a dance Thursday night at the Lakewood Care Center in Staples. Brad Noitz, the caller, finger potluck food served during the dance. 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
15: 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Mostly sunny today, a high of 64. Tonight, an 80% chance of showers and possibly a thunderstorm, a low of 52. Tomorrow, an 80% chance of showers, a high of 61. Tomorrow night, cloudy, low of 54. Friday, mostly cloudy, a high of 66. Friday night, a 70% chance of showers, cloudy, a low of 55. Saturday, a 70% chance of showers, mostly cloudy, a high of 64. Saturday night, a 20% chance of showers, mostly cloudy, a low of 55. Sunday, partly sunny, a high of 70.
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4: Mostly sunny today, a high of 64. Tonight, an 80% chance of showers and possibly a thunderstorm, a low of 52. Tomorrow, an 80% chance of showers, a high of 61. Tomorrow night, cloudy, low of 54. Friday, mostly cloudy, high of 66. Friday night, a 70% chance of showers, cloudy, a low of 55. Saturday, a 70% chance of showers, mostly cloudy, a high of 64. Saturday night, a 20% chance of showers, mostly cloudy, a low of 55. Sunday, partly sunny, a high of 70.
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2: ABC News, I'm Brian Clark. President Trump will greet China Xi Jinping today at Joint Base Andrews. He'll arrive on his first state visit to the U.S. in over a decade. ABC's Karen Travers is at the White House with a preview.
3: Big things, of course, on the agenda, talking about trade and tariffs, Taiwan, the issue of AI, artificial intelligence, and also Iran. And this is going to be a big question about what pressure, if any, the president pushes on China because of the issue with Iran as Iran's biggest trading partner and the purchaser of Iranian oil.
2: Today, Iran's president told the UN General Assembly diplomacy should end the war, but he also said that Iran would not bow to threats or give up its nuclear program. A federal judge will hear arguments today over President Trump's ban on three news organizations from accessing the White House. Administration lawyers say it does not violate the First Amendment. And disgraced film mogul Harvey Weinstein sentenced to 15 years in prison for a 2006 sex assault. This is ABC News. A few days after word of a measles exposure at the Philadelphia airport, there's a likely case reported from a busy area of St. Louis.
4: If you went to the St. Louis Cardinals home game on September 12th and you sat in section 141 of Busch Stadium, you might want to call your doctor. If you partied at the Cat's Meow before the game and patios afterwards, you also might want to call. Somebody in all those places may have exposed you to the measles. Because it's so highly contagious, the Department of Health is urging anyone who may have been exposed, especially those who were immunocompromised, pregnant, or the parent of a child too young to be vaccinated, to give him a call. Sherry Preston, ABC News.
2: Police in Jackson, Mississippi said they arrested a 25-year-old man in connection with the hanging death of a 29-year-old woman. It's the second arrest, and police say they're looking for a third person. Both suspects arrested are black, as was the victim. The manner of her death drew national attention. Based on the manner, police said the first man arrested, who's pleaded not guilty, had an association with the woman. I'm Brian Clark, ABC News.
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14: 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Corn, $4.87, barley, $3.75, oats, $3.16, soybeans, $12.49, hard red spring wheat, Wadena County, $5.87, Hubbard County, $5.84, and the weekly LDP payment rates for ungraded wool, 23.69 cents, and unshorn pelts, $1.62. In today's Spotlight, ARC PLC election and enrollment for crop year 2026. USDA has opened enrollment for two key farm safety net programs for the 2026 crop year, agricultural risk coverage known as ARC and price loss coverage known as PLC. This year's enrollment is especially significant because USDA has completed the first base acre update in 20 years, adding more than 30 million new base acres nationwide. This expansion was made possible through the Working Families Tax Cut Act. With the base acre process finished, farms can now choose their ARC or PLC election and complete enrollment for 2026. The deadline to do that is December 11th. Farms can choose ARC County or PLC for crop-by-crop protection or ARC individual for whole farm coverage. Changing elections is optional, but assigned election and enrollment is still required for 2026. Enrollment must be completed every year unless a multi-year contract is selected. Previous multi-year contracts ended in 2025, and farms now have the option to sign a new contract that will run through 2031. If an election isn't submitted by the deadline, the farm keeps the same election it had in 2025, but it becomes ineligible for payments for the 26 program year. Also, landowners must have a share in cropland acreage on the farm in order to enroll. Enrollment can be completed online at fsa.usda.gov using a login.gov account or by making an appointment with your local FSA office. Another important change this year, farms can now add SCO or ECO crop insurance coverage no matter which ARC or PLC election option they choose. In the past, anyone enrolled in ARC could not purchase SCO coverage for the same acreage. The Working Families Tax Cut Act removed that restriction, giving producers more flexibility to tailor coverage to their operation. For questions regarding the ARC-PLC election and enrollment, or for questions related to any of the Farm Service Agency's loans or programs, please contact your local FSA office. 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Thanks and have a great day.

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It's Zeke hanging out today with Graylin James, Kane Brown, Taylor Swift on the way. Here's Luke Bryan, Superstation K106.

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It's the Superstation K106 at Zeke hanging out today. I've got these friends that live on a farm, and they're always looking for roosters for their chicken coop. And so they tell me, when you see a post for a rooster or a free rooster, let us know, because there's a good chance we're going to take that guy home. So my social media algorithm, even though I don't have chickens myself, always directs me towards rehoming for chickens and sometimes goats and other animals like that. I found this chicken here on Facebook. His name is Kevin, and Kevin is a rooster, so he checks that box. And Kevin is free to a good home. And so I'm like, yep, this is one that I have to send my friend. Now, a little bit about Kevin is affectionately named after the screaming bird in the Disney movie Up. And this farm is accepting applications for the privilege of removing him from their property. Here's what this post says. It says, are you tired of sleeping past 4 a.m.? Do you worry that your neighbors might secretly like you? Are the small children in your life becoming a little too comfortable outdoors? Well, Kevin can help. Kevin comes with a commercial-grade alarm system, activates around 4 a.m., repeats every 2.5 minutes, no batteries required, cannot be disabled. He also has advanced property security technology. He deters mail carriers, visitors, toddlers, and any remaining goodwill between you and your neighbors. He also has a selective predator response. When a hawk attacked our flock, Kevin immediately took control of the situation by shoving past the hens and saving the chicken he values the most, himself. The rest of the flock gained valuable independence and problem-solving experience. Kevin also institutes a youth enrichment program. Kevin recently began chasing small children, helping them improve speed, agility, situational awareness, and respect for poultry. He is especially courageous when his opponent is under 4 feet tall and holding a juice box. He also exhibits executive-level leadership. He contributes no eggs, provides no protection, accepts no feedback, and spends most of the day loudly announcing accomplishments that nobody witnessed. He is ready for upper management. He also has outstanding curb appeal. He is, unfortunately, very handsome. This has allowed him to avoid consequences for much longer than his personality warrants. Kevin is the perfect fit for an experienced rooster owner with plenty of land, no small children, distant neighbors, strong fencing, excellent health care insurance, and a deep personal dislike of silence. His rehoming fee is exactly $0. That reflects both his market value and our level of desperation. Now, if you want Kevin or want to gift Kevin to somebody, like I really, really want to do, you have some competition. This post on Facebook has blown up 23,000 shares. Also, Kevin, it looks like, is located in Jacksonville, Florida. Might be worth the drive to get Kevin for that special friend.

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9: Mostly sunny today, a high of 64. Tonight, an 80% chance of showers and possibly a thunderstorm, a low of 52. Tomorrow, an 80% chance of showers, a high of 61. Tomorrow night, cloudy, low of 54. Friday, mostly cloudy, a high of 66. Friday night, a 70% chance of showers, cloudy, a low of 55. Saturday, a 70% chance of showers, mostly cloudy, a high of 64. Saturday night, a 20% chance of showers, mostly cloudy, a low of 55. Sunday, partly sunny, a high of

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14: Mostly sunny today, a high of 64. Tonight, an 80% chance of showers and possibly a thunderstorm, a low of 52. Tomorrow, an 80% chance of showers, a high of 61. Tomorrow night, cloudy, low of 54. Friday, mostly cloudy, a high of 66. Friday night, a 70% chance of showers, cloudy, a low of 55. Saturday, a 70% chance of showers, mostly cloudy, a high of 64. Saturday night, a 20% chance of showers, mostly cloudy, a low of 55. Sunday, partly sunny, a high of 70.

0: killing
1: me. It's Parker McCollum on the Superstation K106. That does it for me, Zeke. Same time, same place tomorrow, 10 to 2, right here on the Superstation K106. CJ jumps in the saddle next. Stick around. Leaving y'all some Morgan Wallen. Have a great rest of your Wednesday. Can't wait to hang out again tomorrow. No need

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1: ABC News, I'm Brian Clark. Rural Americans have been part of the Republican Party's base, and a new AP Kaiser Family Foundation poll shows some concern in the group heading into the midterms. It found the cost of living was a top issue, and that 75% of respondents say cost of living was only fair or poor in their community. ABC's Elizabeth Schulze says fuel prices are driving costs higher.
2: Regular gas this morning, $4.49 a gallon. That's the highest since May, and it's up from $2.94 at the start of the Iran war. Diesel is now averaging $6.52 a gallon. That's up from $3.74 when the war began.
1: And the war has been a major topic at the UN General Assembly, where today Iran's president said the country would not bow to bullying, but left the door open for negotiations. Disgraced film producer Harvey Weinstein was sentenced to 15 years in prison today in New York for the 2006 sex assault of a production assistant. This is ABC News. A new study published in Developmental Medicine and Child Neurology found no link between Tylenol use during pregnancy and disorders in children like ADHD or autism, says ABC's Hannah Batah.
3: The review comes after President Trump claimed without evidence that Tylenol during pregnancy was dangerous. That suggestion prompting pushback from medical organizations like the American College of Obstetrics and Gynecology, which noted that fever and pain during pregnancies can lead to dangerous complications.
1: There's a new Rubik's Cube speed champ, and ABC's Sherry Preston says she still needs a babysitter.
4: A six-year-old girl from China has set a new women's world record by solving Rubik's Cubes at an average pace of just over 4 seconds per cube. Wearing a red hairband with a bow, Lian Yunzi looked serious as her little fingers moved quickly during the competition in Wuhan. She smiled proudly and clapped her hands after one attempt took her only 3.5 seconds. Sherry Preston, ABC News.
1: Brian Clark, ABC News.
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8: Mostly sunny today, a high of 64. Tonight, an 80% chance of showers and possibly a thunderstorm, a low of 52. Tomorrow, an 80% chance of showers, a high of 61. Tomorrow night, cloudy, low of 54. Friday, mostly cloudy, a high of 66. Friday night, a 70% chance of showers, cloudy, a low of 55. Saturday, a 70% chance of showers, mostly cloudy, a high of 64. Saturday night, a 20% chance of showers, mostly cloudy, a low of 55. Sunday, partly sunny, a high of 70.

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1: K106, the Superstation, Chris Young, Mitchell Tenpenny at the end of a bar. It's 2:38. I'm CJ Baumgartner. How are you doing? I've been seeing a lot of tractors out on the road. I've been seeing a lot of big rigs hauling out the corn, hauling out the beans, whatever it is. You're getting ready to harvest potatoes, I know, this time of year as well. And if you're doing that, we want to give you a big old shout-out. 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Offutt Farms. 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
0: Superstation K106 weather, CJ Baumgartner with the WadenaRadio.com forecast. Mostly sunny, high of 68 degrees this afternoon, southeast wind of 15 miles an hour. Tonight, we have a 70% chance of showers around midnight with a low of 53. Rainfall amounts anywhere between a quarter to a half of an inch possible. For your Thursday, showers in the morning, then a high of 61 degrees, south wind at 15 miles an hour. Rainfall amounts anywhere from a quarter to a half inch possible. Right now, in Wadena, it's 68 degrees on the Superstation K106.

0: The Superstation. I'm CJ Baumgartner. That's Morgan Wallen, Wasted on You. I'm CJ Baumgartner, about 2:57, and it's time for the Superstation K106 Daily Dose of George. It's every little honky-tonk bar. And don't forget, coming up after ABC News at 3 o'clock, it's the Superstation K106 Top 3 at 3, where I tell you three things you just need to know.
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1: ABC News, I'm Brian Clark. Iran's president told the United Nations General Assembly today the country would not be bullied, but opened the door to negotiations with the U.S. about ending the fighting. On the sidelines of the U.N., President Trump's Board of Peace unveiled a plan to rebuild Gaza, saying it would cost almost $2.5 billion. Board member Jared Kushner, the president's son-in-law, said,
2: I think there's been great cooperation and there's been much more efficiency to allow the aid to reach the people more directly and to eliminate a lot of the challenges and obstacles that were being put before United Nations.
1: Tomorrow, President Trump will host China's Xi Jinping for a state visit at the White House. The war in Iran and artificial intelligence are expected to be key topics. Dolly Parton's estate turned into a legal battleground involving the trustees and her nephew. The estate seeking a restraining order against Brian Seaver, who announced her death last month, saying he's threatening violence. This is ABC News. One of the nation's most famous roller coasters is the subject of new lawsuits. Over 100 people say they suffered brain damage after riding the X2 at Six Flags Magic Mountain in Southern California. Pamela Guillen says she rode the coaster, passed out, and woke up in a hospital 2 weeks later.
3: I have suffered a traumatic brain injury and needed emergency brain surgery to stop the bleeding and had to be intubated. I was in a coma. I spent almost a month at the hospital.
1: Park lawyers argue the forces cannot cause brain injury in a normal rider using it as instructed and that the ride's been closed since July. Former NFL star Antonio Brown's accepting a plea deal in a Florida attempted murder case. His attorney says the charge will be reduced to aggravated assault and he'll only get probation. 2 weeks ago, Brown's accuser said he'd no longer take part in the prosecution stemming from the 2025 incident. Brown had faced decades in prison. I'm Brian Clark, ABC News.
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5: The team's looking good this season.
6: I think so. Man, I miss playing football. 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
15: 2.
10: I didn't think it could be done, honestly. And now that it is done, I don't like it, and I don't like it one bit. So, you know, Kraft mac and cheese and how much you love that? Well, turns out Kraft Dinner has turned its iconic mac and cheese into a cream soda.
16: That is a disgusting act.
10: Yeah, I don't understand who thought that Kraft mac and cheese needs to be made into a cream soda.
16: That is a disgusting act.
10: That's until I realized that it's only available in Canada and for a limited time only. Canada. Come on. You're not beating the allegations, brother. What are we doing, neighbors to the north?
17: You have a problem, sir. Seek help.
15: 3.
10: Well, in the country music world, Toby Keith continues to do some awesome things even after his passing. Turns out Oklahoma baseball, fresh off their College World Series victory, is now unveiling plans for what they call the Toby Keith Family Performance Center. So Toby Keith and his estate, his family, have donated a bunch of money to help build a new field, facility, training center, all that stuff for Oklahoma baseball. And Toby Keith, obviously a big Oklahoma Sooners guy, a big Oklahoma baseball guy. He served concessions at their baseball games when he was in college. So really cool story from that. And cool to see it all come full circle for Mr. Toby Keith.

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0: Superstation K106 weather, CJ Baumgartner with the WadenaRadio.com forecast. Mostly sunny, high of 68 degrees this afternoon, southeast wind to 15 miles an hour. Tonight, we have a 70% chance of showers around midnight with a low of 53. Rainfall amounts anywhere between a quarter to a half of an inch possible. For your Thursday, showers in the morning, then a high of 61 degrees, south wind at 15 miles an hour. Rainfall amounts anywhere from a quarter to a half inch possible. Right now, in Wadena, it's 68 degrees on the Superstation K106.

Daddy worked at the bank. 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

0: 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I'm CJ Baumgartner. It's Eric Church. Guys like me. It's 3:39 and time for the Superstation K106 shower thought of the day.
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0: Superstation K106 weather, CJ Baumgartner with the WadenaRadio.com forecast. Mostly sunny, high of 68 degrees this afternoon, southeast wind to 15 miles an hour. Tonight, we have a 70% chance of showers around midnight with a low of 53. Rainfall amounts anywhere between a quarter to a half of an inch possible. For your Thursday, showers in the morning, then a high of 61 degrees, south wind at 15 miles an hour. Rainfall amounts anywhere from a quarter to a half inch possible. Right now, in Wadena, it's 68 degrees on the Superstation K106.

0: Superstation K106. I'm CJ Baumgartner. 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

0: 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I'm CJ Baumgartner, about 425. 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
0: Superstation K106 weather, CJ Baumgartner with the WadenaRadio.com forecast. We have a slight chance of showers around midnight, rainfall between a half to a quarter of an inch possible. It sits around 70% chance precipitation, overnight low 53 degrees. Tomorrow, showers mainly before noon. We have a 100% chance of that, quarter to a half inch expected tomorrow morning, high of 61 degrees. Otherwise, the rest of your day, south wind of 15 miles an hour. Thursday night, a 10% chance of showers before 7 o'clock. Otherwise cloudy, low of 55 degrees. Right now, in Wadena, 68 degrees on the Superstation K106. 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
9: 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And Nikki, a lot of things going on at the store. It's fall, trying to clean up those fall projects. 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Give us the lowdown.
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9: 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Tell us more about it.
10: We do. Back in June, when that hailstorm came through, we had our Husqvarna mower sitting out front, and some received some minor damage. We are allowed to sell those at a discount right now. What we have is two lawn tractors, a 46-inch and a 48-inch, as well as a 54-inch zero turn. They are being sold as is. They are not eligible for warranty, but they are still great machines. 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
9: All right, perfect. Anything else, Nikki, we need to know going over at Miracles? Otherwise, just let us know where we can find you.
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9: We're talking with Nikki over at Miracles Ace Hardware, Highway 10 West, and then, like she said, on Ash Avenue in Wadena. Nikki, great to chat with you as always. Have a great one, and we'll chat at you next time.
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9: Superstation K106 weather, CJ Baumgartner with the WadenaRadio.com forecast. We have a 70% chance of rain tonight around midnight, could linger through the overnight with a low of 53 degrees, rainfall between a quarter to a half inch possible. For your Thursday, showers in the morning, 100% chance of that, rainfall anywhere from a quarter to a half inch tomorrow, high of 61 with a south wind of 15 miles an hour. And Thursday night, a 10% chance of showers before 7 in the evening, otherwise cloudy, low of 55. Right now, in Wadena, it's 66 degrees on the Superstation K106.

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I'm CJ Baumgartner. 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
1: ABC News, I'm Brian Clark. Iran's president at the United Nations General Assembly said his country will not be bullied, but left the door open for negotiations with the United States. ABC News has counted at least 16 incumbent Republicans in Congress or in key races who have called for an end to the war. The top Democrat in the House, Akeem Jeffries, said,
2: "Now, it's interesting to me that several of them who are in tight races and are on the verge of losing, including in places like Iowa, or Michigan, or Wisconsin, are all now starting to say the war needs to end."
1: And the war is set to be a major issue when President Trump hosts China's Xi Jinping for a state visit. The president will greet Xi on the tarmac at Joint Base Andrews. Federal judge in Washington did not immediately rule in the lawsuit over President Trump's ban of three media organizations from the White House. This is ABC News. The owners of Camp Mystic in Central Texas could face criminal sanctions in connection with last year's deadly flooding. ABC's Jim Ryan has more.
3: Search warrants executed on the Eastland family, owners of Camp Mystic since 1939, suggest that the Eastlands may face criminal charges related to the deaths of 25 campers and two counselors in last year's Hill Country flood. Co-owner Dick Eastland also died in the disaster. The New York Times quotes affidavits suggesting that charges could include manslaughter, criminally negligent homicide, and child abandonment.
1: The owners are already facing five civil lawsuits. An attorney for former NFL star Antonio Brown says he'll accept a plea deal in an attempted murder case that could have sent him to prison for decades, saying he'll only serve probation because the deal was too good to pass up. Brown's accused of firing shots at a man at a Miami boxing match in 2025. He had invoked the state's Stand Your Ground law. I'm Brian Clark, ABC News.
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0: 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Kicking off the drive at 5, brought to you by West to Central. I'm CJ Baumgartner, getting you home with great country music like Keith Urban. We got Joe Nichols, the newest from John Party. Cole Wetzel and Jesse Murph stop by. 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
1: Superstation K106 weather, CJ Baumgartner with the WadenaRadio.com forecast. We have a 70% chance of rain tonight around midnight, could linger through the overnight with a low of 53 degrees, rainfall between a quarter to a half inch possible. For your Thursday, showers in the morning, 100% chance of that. Rainfall anywhere from a quarter to a half inch tomorrow. High of 61 with a south wind of 15 miles an hour. And Thursday night, a 10% chance of showers before 7 in the evening. Otherwise cloudy, low of 55. Right now in Wadena, it's 66 degrees on the Superstation K106.
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0: Superstation K106. I'm CJ Baumgartner. 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
14: Superstation K106 weather. 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We have a 70% chance of rain tonight around midnight. Could linger through the overnight with a low of 53 degrees. Rainfall between a quarter to a half inch possible. For your Thursday, showers in the morning, 100% chance of that. Rainfall anywhere from a quarter to a half inch tomorrow. High of 61 with a south wind of 15 miles an hour. And Thursday night, a 10% chance of showers before 7 in the evening. Otherwise cloudy, low of 55. Right now in Wadena, it's 66 degrees on the Superstation K106.
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0: K106, the Superstation, Megan Maroney with Medicine. 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Hey, we got X's and O's with Vikings head coach Kevin O'Connell coming up at 6:30 today. You're not going to want to miss it. And Vikings kickoff, by the way, 3:05 on Sunday against the Tampa Bay Buccaneers, and a 2 o'clock pregame right here on your home for Minnesota Vikings football, Superstation K106. 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
1: ABC News, I'm Brian Clark. Chinese leader Xi Jinping arrived in Washington to a red carpet greeting from President Trump at Joint Base Andrews. It kicked off a three-day state visit for Xi, but there are plenty of tensions between the U.S. and China, including trade and artificial intelligence. ABC's Karen Travers says the Iran war looms large.
2: This is going to be a big question about what pressure, if any, the president pushes on China because of the issue with Iran, as Iran's biggest trading partner and the purchaser of Iranian oil.
1: A judge in Washington, D.C. did not immediately rule on President Trump's ban of several media organizations from the White House, but said it did not appear the White House followed proper process for revoking access for CNN, MS Now, and Politico. Dolly Parton's estate was granted a temporary restraining order against the late singer's nephew and his private security company. The estate claimed it was threatening violence and economic harm. This is ABC News. Investigators in Idaho identified a man who died mysteriously in 1982. He was known as the Unknown Wanderer, and now there are questions as to whether Dr. Matthew Francis Bitkowski, who died of self-inflicted cyanide poisoning, was linked to a series of high-profile poisonings.
3: Earlier in 1982, seven people were killed in the Chicago area after taking Tylenol capsules that had been laced with cyanide. The sheriff says while they cannot place Bitkowski in Chicago as being the Tylenol killer, they did find photos of him in Chicago and a hand-drawn map of Chicago. Detective Tim Cooper says questions remain.
4: The office may have identified some possible connection between Dr. Bitkowski and the 1982 events.
3: Alex Stone, ABC News.
1: The judge overseeing the Lindsey Clancy case in Massachusetts extended the order that keeps jurors' names and questionnaires private, citing the amount of attention on the trial. I'm Brian Clark, ABC News.
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9: Cloudy tonight with showers likely and a thunderstorm possible. 70% chance of precipitation, mainly after midnight tonight, with a low around 53 degrees. Winds tonight out of the south-southeast, 10 to 15 miles per hour. Cloudy tomorrow with about a 100% chance of rain, mainly in the morning. A high of 61, south winds 10 to 15. Tomorrow night, cloudy, a slight chance of rain, and a low of 55 degrees.

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